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2: Hi, I'm Charlotte O'Hara, the pro-life Republican running for governor, and I strongly urge you on August 4th to vote yes on the direct election of our state Supreme Court justices. 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We must reclaim our right to elect our state Supreme Court justices. Go to O'HaraForKansas.com. Vote August 4th. Vote for Charlotte O'Hara.
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0: proud to be an American. It feels good. 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We talk about them every single day. But, man, as we sit here on the eve of this nation's 250th birthday, I just keep coming back to the word gratitude. Grateful to have hit the lottery and have been born here. Grateful to be living right here in Kansas City. Thinking about everything that we have been blessed with ahead of this weekend, where we're going to be celebrating, whether you're at a fireworks show here in town at the National World War I Museum. I'm looking forward to being down there with the family, whether you're at one of the other fireworks shows around town. Whether you're just lighting fireworks in your backyard, just be safe and be cognizant of your neighbors. Don't be a D-bag. Whatever it is, remembering and understanding all that we have and everything that we have to appreciate in this country right now is what I'm going to do my best. I'm not going to be perfect, but I'm going to do my absolute best to soak that all in over these next 24 to 48 hours, because that's what it's really about. And yesterday, I guess it was actually last night, I saw this poll that came out. And, you know, people always want to find the negative in a poll, right? So the headline for this poll that came out from the Cato Institute, they're one of the big polling services nationally. It said nearly half of Americans don't know what America's 250th birthday is celebrating. And I'm like, you've got to be kidding me. I mean, what's wrong with these people?
1: There's something wrong with them.
0: There's something wrong with a lot of them. But I don't want to go negative here. I want to go positive. And the positive out of this polling is that 86% of people polled in this Cato Institute poll, along with Morning Consult, 86% are grateful to be American. That means only 14% aren't. And of that 14%, you've got, you know, Bobby De Niro. You've got, who else you got in that list? You've got Rosie O'Donnell, right? She's on that list as well, no doubt about it. Yeah, you've got some of the crazies on that list. Who else would be on there? Whoopi Goldberg would be on that list. You know, we all know who the usual suspects would be, right? But 86% of Americans sit there and say, you know what? No, I am grateful to be an American. And that's what matters. We can have our differences. We can have our squabbles. And yeah, there's some stuff in here on who supports democratic socialism and who doesn't. And there's a growing concern around democratic socialism around the country. But there's also growing support for democratic socialism around the country. All that's absolutely true. But if we can hold on to at least 86%, I'd like it to be higher. But if we can hang on to 86% of Americans polled right now being grateful to be Americans, that puts us in front. That puts us not behind the eight ball. That puts us ahead of it. And that's where I want to be right now. That's where I want to think that this country still has the greatest potential in the history of mankind to achieve things that, let's be

0: be honest, most countries can't even dream of. What have we spent the last week talking about? We've spent the last week talking about how they won't even accept air conditioning in places like Paris, where 1,000 people have died over the last week, more than that, due to heat stroke. Right? And then they go out there and they blame America for global warming, and they're putting out potted plants to try to cool the streets. I mean, that's what's going on over there. They're absolutely nuts. Here in America, I'm sitting in this cozy, big air-conditioned studio. We have foreigners who are here from other countries, and they've been here over the last few weeks, watching World Cup soccer, being a part of their base camp here in Kansas City if you were a fan of the Netherlands or Algeria or Argentina, Team England. You've come here, you've enjoyed Kansas City, you've got a cold blast of AC in every store and every restaurant that you've walked into, and we take it for granted. It's the little things. Yes, there are the big things. There's the founding of the country. There's what the men went through back in 1776 to get that freedom from Great Britain. But it's also the little things. And sometimes it's seeing the little things that makes you appreciate the big things. And these are the little things right now that I want to make sure that we are celebrating here on a Friday morning in Kansas City. And I know for many of you, you may be listening to this after the fact on the podcast, because it was very light on the roads this morning coming in. I could count the cars on 435 within a, you know, probably quarter mile distance of me at about 4:45, 5 in the morning. And that's pretty unusual. And I'm looking out at 435 right now, and, you know, there goes one car. There goes another. Oh, there's a third. It's quiet, I know. So for many of you, it may be on the podcast after the show that you hear this. But we've got so much to be grateful for this morning, John, and that's where I want to start the show today.
1: Yeah, it made me realize I'm fortunate enough to have been alive during the bicentennial.
0: Nice. Right?
1: So a certain age. Traffic was like that day, too. I was 16, so, you know, things, time has done some damage to the memories, but fortunately I have the internet to look up and go, yeah, the Doobie Brothers were here. They were here today, or July 3rd, and I remember going to that concert, and I think the Shriners had a big parade, that kind of stuff, but yeah, and Paul had mentioned when he's on, he hoped maybe he'd be alive for the next celebration, so, you know, maybe you can look forward to that. So.
0: Well, here's my question. Do you have the ticket stuff from the Doobie Brothers?
1: I do not. You know, okay. That was funny. I thought, I wonder if I have any proof of that. I can either go on the internet or look in my drawer here.
0: Yeah. Well, it's funny. Yesterday I was driving home and I was thinking to myself, literally, I was driving down K-10 and like Paul Gallant thought the other day when he was filling in for me on Tuesday, I said, mm-hmm. I wonder if I'm going to be here when America celebrates its 300th birthday. So at that point, I will be 87 years old.
1: Mm-hmm.
0: And I was thinking to myself, wow.
1: Running for Congress.
0: Yeah, launching my first bid, right, in the 3rd District. I was like, wow, I'll be 87, knock on wood. And Claire, my oldest, she'll be 57 at that point. Mm-hmm. I'm mm-hmm. like, I can't even fathom the idea of my daughter being 57 years old. It's even weirder to me that she's 57 than me being 87. Like, I can kind of envision myself. Yeah. I can't envision my daughter being 57 years old.
1: Let me tell you, when you get there, at 66, I feel like at 16, I still remember stuff.
0: Well, thanks for giving me some optimism here, John, because that's what I want. That's what today's all about.
1: It won't be as far away as you think it would be.
0: Well, that's the other thing. That's what kind of freaks me out. I'm like, mm-hmm. wow. I'm going to
1: start talking light years now.
0: It's going to be 2076, and I'm going to be like, yeah, that guy John Anthony was my producer back then in, you know, the America 250 birthday. That was a big time.
1: Here's Dust in the Wind by Kansas.
0: That is so bizarre and strange. But you know what? For today, for this weekend, we just need to be optimistic about this country. I'm not taking any negativity today, all right? It's a Friday. It's America 250. Yeah, we've got some issues, but there is no negativity on this show. If you want to call up and talk about how you're celebrating, what you've got going on this weekend, maybe we'll see you down there at World War I this weekend, where, by the way, it's fully open. They're doing their fireworks show. I know FanFest is down there, but they're not changing any of the plans that they have lined up as it relates to 250. So head on down there if you typically go down and watch the fireworks. Do not be scared off by any soccer stuff. All right? It might be a little trickier to maybe find a parking spot, but you'll be fine. So head on down there tomorrow. Do your thing. But I know there's going to be many great fireworks shows happening.
1: Park farther away and streetcar in this year.
0: You could do that as well.
1: More from Midtown if you know a place.
0: Yes. With the streetcar now opened up to the south side, you could definitely do that as well. Might be a little messy getting out of there, but hey.
1: Don't you know be what? In a hurry. Pack
0: yeah,
1: the lunch.
0: Exactly. Exactly. Fireworks are going to go off tomorrow night at 9:41 is the official start time for the fireworks show tomorrow night at World War One. 913-408-7957 is our studio line and our text line here on KCMO. And I'm fired up to be here, man. I know a lot of people in radio that are off today, that are taking the day. But you know what? I think for this format, for this radio station, today is a big day and a great day to be here. We have Andrew Giuliani coming into studio at 9 o'clock. He will be back here. He's in Kansas City today for the World Cup game tonight in town. So he's stopping by the studio at 9. He'll be our feature Friday guest. Looking forward to that right here on KCMO. There is a little bit of a wedding as well happening later today. You may have heard of. And why is Donna Kelce getting a hard time? Yeah, the mother of Travis Kelce. Chief superstar, getting married today to Taylor Swift. Why is she getting a hard time? And as a result, Travis getting a hard time. Everybody has to chill out. We'll tell you what's going on next on KCMO.
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3: Few people now have asked me about a TikTok trend that they've come across. It's called 75 Hard. The challenge was created by entrepreneur and author Andy Frisella, who calls it a, quote, transformative mental toughness program and an Ironman for your brain. So here's what it entails. Eat a structured diet with no alcohol, drink a gallon of water, read 10 pages of nonfiction, take a progress photo, and complete 2 45-minute workouts, one of them outdoors, every day for 75 days. Quite a challenge. We asked CNN fitness contributor Dana Santis about this, who reminded us that sustainable fitness isn't about punishment or proving discipline through extremes. It's about building habits that integrate into your lifestyle in a way that feels supportive and repeatable. If you ask me, that's going to be the key to long-term success. I'm Dr. Sanjay Gupta, helping you live a better life.
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19: Thunderstorms Saturday morning into midday. From KCTV 5 and First 1 5 meteorologist Warren Sears.

0: this bounce back song for Jeff and Shawnee and some of the others. Jeff called us up yesterday during Ask Mundo Anything and admitted to his credit that he has TSDS, which is Taylor Swift Derangement Syndrome. So I'm sorry I didn't give a full warning to Jeff and Shawnee yesterday, who called up and was very upset. He was fed up with any kind of Swift-Kelce wedding mentions on this show. But you know what? It's going to be okay, Jeff. It's going to be all right. Hopefully, Jeff's sleeping in, getting ready for the big holiday this weekend. So we're fired up. You're fired up. We appreciate you joining us here on KCMO Talk Radio 95.7 FM. What do you got for me? You got something good there, Mark? You ready? I can't hear you, Mark. I don't know if it's my end. Oh, there we go. Sorry. I hit that button like a minute ago, so we got a little glitch in the system. That's all right.
1: Jeff and Shawnee, he should know by now.
0: Yeah.
1: We're going to play a little TS if we're talking about her.
0: We are. That's how it goes. Now, this yesterday went viral. Taylor Swift, of course, getting married today to Travis Kelce, Madison Square Garden, New York City. And Donna Kelce shows up in New York City at the airport. And she's there, of course, getting ready for the big day today. And she's just walking through LaGuardia Airport. Of course, you know, the big wedding's happening. And everyone is like ripping on Travis and Taylor. Because they're like, how is Donna Kelce flying commercial? What's possibly going on here? And she's getting badgered by TMZ in the process. She's got her little roller bag. It's hysterical, actually. She just looks like, you know, standard grandma showing up to, you know, her son's wedding, as if her son is not Travis Kelce and her daughter-in-law is not a billionaire pop star. But anyway, this is what TMZ did yesterday. They met her at the gate. So that means to me, TMZ must have shown up at the airport, somehow got through security, like they bought a ticket just to get through security. You know what I mean? Just to be able to meet Donna Kelce at the gate of where she was landing, which they also had to figure out, I assume, through sources. And then they had this guy stick a camera and microphone in Donna Kelce's face as she's walking through the airport. Here's what it sounded like.
2: Hi, Donna.
3: So they announced me. So
2: now. How are you feeling today, Miss Kelce? Congrats, the big day is here.
1: She's waving to him, but not talking.
2: Can you tell us how Travis is feeling?
0: She won't speak.
2: Are you excited for the wedding?
0: She just keeps walking. And that's it. And that's the extent of the video. To her credit, Donna Kelce does not say a word to this TMZ reporter. And good on her. She knew the drill, okay? She was not going to give anything up to TMZ, even though, let's be honest, TMZ has already leaked some of the top stories around this wedding coming up later today. So they've got their sources, but Donna Kelce was not going to be like, yeah, can't wait, going to be awesome.
1: They were the ones that broke the story, quote unquote, about her having new windows, right? Wasn't that TMZ?
0: Oh, yeah.
1: They were kind of weird about that.
0: Yes, I forgot about that. Yes, you're right.
1: No, I think she thought that was kind of weird, too.
0: Yes, that is, you're absolutely right. So that was Donna Kelce. And so the reaction on social media was like, why is Travis and why is Taylor putting Donna in this awkward position of flying commercial? I don't know. Has anyone ever had a hard-headed parent aging that is going to do things their way, even though, you know, their kid could fly her private to the wedding and it would be just fine? It would be a drop in the bucket. I guarantee you, Donna Kelce, who spent the first 60 years of her life with not a lot of money until her kids got loaded, is probably like, I'll be fine. I'll show up with my roller bag at LaGuardia. I'll show up at the rehearsal dinner on Thursday night. Leave me alone, okay? We all know how that goes when, you know, a parent just wants to do what they want to do,
4: well,
0: John.
4: People have a comfort zone, right?
0: Yes.
4: I mean,
0: yeah.
4: She could have just said, hey, what, slow news day, bro?
0: Yeah.
4: Not much talk about, huh?
0: Like Daryl Curls, yes, did, right? You know, I'm sure she wasn't in row 27, seat C, in like, you know, the middle seat or something like that. I'm sure she had a first class, at least comfort plus, right? Donna Kelce at least has
4: to be
0: riding
4: a shotgun if she wants it. But yeah.
0: Yes, exactly. She's got to be at least comfort plus. I'm sure she was first class, but she's flying commercial. I respect it. I respect it from Donna Kelsey, and I respect Travis and Taylor probably being like, you know what? Mom will get here however she wants to get here. As long as she's here on time, you know what? We can't babysit her, all right? It's going to be fine. So I think that people are just looking for a reason to hate on them right now. And, like, Donna Kelsey flying commercial is the thing, I guess.
4: Well, charter jets don't have Skyline Chili.
0: Yeah, right? Yeah, that's right. Well, how about this, too? For the people who are, like, all about climate change and saving the planet, Donna Kelsey's doing her part.
4: Mm-hmm.
0: She's not flying a private jet to the wedding.
4: What about that?
0: She's hopping on a Delta flight. Looked like she was in the Delta terminal based on the backdrop. So she's just hopping on a Delta flight. Go to the wedding. She's doing her part. Mom Donnie's proud of her. She's not wasting air conditioning and wasting carbon emissions on a private jet to get to her kid's wedding. But it's so fascinating to me because I saw a lady I used to work with in New York City at Sports Illustrated. She's actually from Missouri. She's from St. Louis. And we got along great. She's a few years older than me. Very progressive, very liberal. I think she's married now. She's probably in her early 40s, doesn't have kids with this boyfriend that I knew from when we worked together. And she actually, to her credit, in 2016, we were working together. She predicted Trump's election. She goes, and she didn't want Trump to win. She was big Hillary girl, girl power, the whole thing, right? But she was from Missouri. And she goes, I've never seen something like this back home. Trump's got the mojo. And she predicted Trump's win on the eve of the election. We were sitting there together doing sports stuff. But she's like, Trump's going to win. And, of course, everyone around us in New York, no way. She's like, no, he's going to win. I'm seeing stuff in Missouri. She's Indian American. And she was like, no, Trump's going to win. But she is so fed up at Travis and Taylor. She's blasting them on social media. She's calling them selfish for shutting down street blocks around New York City. And it's hysterical to me because, like, Taylor Swift is the apple of the eye of every under 45 progressive woman in an urban part of this country, especially in a place like New York City. And apparently they're all fed up with her for shutting down streets around New York and, you know, this dog and pony show of the wedding and having the castle indoors. And then I'm out here in Kansas City as someone who completely disagrees with Taylor's politics, but loves her as one of Kansas City's own. And I'm like, this is great. Sign me up for more of this. I can't get enough of it. So it's weird how this wedding has not gone down the traditional, what you would consider party lines. That so many things in this country seem to right now. I don't know what to make of it, but I'm here for it. And the rehearsal dinner last night had a lot of the A-listers you would expect. Bradley Cooper was there, I saw as one of the big names. Gigi Hadid was there as one of the big names as well. All the usual suspects were there. And it's not true that Harrison Butker wasn't invited. That was a fake online.
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16: 250th birthday celebrations begin today. President Trump going back to South Dakota to deliver a speech at Mount Rushmore. Fox's Madeline Rivera has the itinerary.
17: There will be a flyover featuring the new Air Force One, Black Hawk helicopters, and a B-2 bomber, so that is expected to thrill the crowds watching below. Besides the president's remarks, the evening will culminate with a fireworks display lighting up the skies over Keystone and Rapid City, South Dakota.
16: Now, the 80-year-old president going to deliver that speech despite a massive heat dome gripping a chunk of the country. Fox Weather's Michael Estime outside of D.C.
18: We have excessive heat warnings that are in effect, meaning that at times it could feel like 115 degrees. Amtrak issuing speed restrictions because of the heat when temperatures pass 95 degrees to prevent the tracks from warping.
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19: From the KCMO Talk Radio Newsroom, I'm John Anthony. A busy week continues at Truman Sports Complex with tonight's World Cup match between Colombia and Ghana kicking off at 8:30 p.m. The Royals and the Philadelphia Phillies will keep the action going with a three-game series with games Saturday night at 7:10, Sunday afternoon at 2, and Monday afternoon at 1:10. Saturday's Independence Day game features an America 250 celebration that includes the Air Force's Wings of Blue Jump Team, a flyover from Whiteman Air Force Base's A-10s, as well as a fireworks spectacular, in addition to it being a red, white, and Bobby bobblehead giveaway.
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0: Well, if you are waking up in Waldo this morning, I hope your tires have not been slashed. And if you are in Waldo this morning, We want to hear from you on the text line or the studio line at 913-408-7957. So families in Waldo, as Channel 9 reported last night, are facing hundreds of dollars in repair costs after dozens of vehicles were slashed overnight two nights ago. And here's what's crazy. Everybody knows who it is. Everybody. There is a woman who has been around the neighborhood, has been causing some chaos, has a documented history of mental illness, was the person who is on Ring doorbell cameras out there slashing tires around Waldo, as she did a couple of nights ago. Here's the report from Channel 9 KNBC. And there's a lot in here. There's some nuance here, some things that are getting overlooked in this story that you got to listen for here in the Channel 9 reporting.
1: Yeah, Bria, well, families tell us that this cost them hundreds of dollars. And on the night it happened, they say when they called 911 to get help from police, they were busy at another shooting and couldn't respond for quite a while. The entire incident was caught on Ring camera video.
0: Right there. So this lady's going around the neighborhood slashing dozens of tire vehicles. So, I mean, think about it. Four per tire, she's slashing every tire on the car. She hit dozens of vehicles. That means she probably slashed hundreds of tires. Right? If you're slashing dozens of vehicles' tires, you're slashing, just based on the math, hundreds of tires. And you heard the reporter there say on Channel 9, he goes, well, you know, the cops were busy with a homicide, so they really couldn't get to Waldo in time. Here we go again, right? I mean, we know the cops are short-staffed. We know we got a World Cup going on, but you've got people looking for basic services in Waldo, being like, my tires are getting slashed. Can somebody come here and stop the lady that we're all looking at walking up and down the street slashing tires? Sorry, we're tied up, a little busy. We'll get to it when we can. That part of the story just got kind of glossed over. And I'm not saying the reporter should be doing anything more with that than he did. But it's Brian Johnson, by the way. Does a good job at Channel 9. But I'm like, oh my gosh. Let's not like bypass that part of the story, which is people were calling 911, and because they were busy that night with a homicide, well, you know, we can't be there to stop the tire slasher. You telling me you can't have, there was not a single cop or two available on a weekday night to drive over to Waldo and try to stop the tire slasher from slashing tires? That's how you end up with people being like, screw this, can't rely on the cops, I'll take matters into my own hands. I'm not lobbying for that, but it's stuff like this that just gets people to a breaking point. When they see their own property and their vehicles being damaged and they do the right thing, they pay their taxes, they call the police, hoping somebody's going to show up, and nobody does. It's really embarrassing and pathetic.
1: That sound is heard up and down this Waldo neighborhood near 77th Terrace and Brookside Road.
2: I could just hear air coming out of tires up the street, so it was scary.
1: Ed LaValle woke to his Ring camera notification capturing everything.
2: I could just hear it, and it was like, and then like a couple seconds later, it was, and she hit like 35 cars that night.
1: He says the woman slashed four of his tires on two.
0: 35 cars! Do the math. That's 140 tires, assuming she slashed every tire on 35 cars. I mean, and replacing four tires these days, gotta be, I mean, at least $100 a tire. At least, right? I mean, depending on the car.
3: Oh, hell yeah.
0: 200?
3: 150, 175,
0: yeah.
3: Cheapest.
0: Yeah, you're probably, yeah.
3: Labor, I mean, getting them on, yada, yada.
0: You're absolutely, I totally agree with you there, John. So let's say $175 a tire. It's $24,000 in damage on 140 tires.
3: A lot of people got the $300 tires too on top of that.
0: You're right about that. We're on the low end there at $24,000 in damage. This lady is committing in real time. This guy's like, I can hear the air coming out of tires. We've got her on a Ring doorbell camera, and it's a scary situation. And here's the thing. This is how you end up with somebody saying, I'm calling the police. No one's showing up. She's causing property damage to me and my neighbors. I'm taking matters into my own hands. This is the environment that the Kansas City, Missouri leadership is creating. They're the ones, to be clear, creating this. Let's continue.
4: Two cars, both had to be towed. He's out about $1,000.
5: The people across the street, and then she went up to that white SUV there and the car on the other side of it.
4: The woman neighbors blame has a documented history of property crimes. Police say Jones has been listed as a suspect in more than 25 property crimes since 2019.
2: I'd just like to know that she's off the street and not running around the neighborhood again.
4: The prosecutor says Jones has a history of mental illness. Earlier this year, she quit her program. The court issued a warrant for her arrest. The prosecutor had argued for her to stay in jail, but the judge let her out despite the objection.
0: There you go. Jackson County prosecutors tried to keep this woman in jail who had a history of mental illness and property damage. And a judge let her out. These judges in Jackson County are the absolute bottom of the barrel worst. They are. And I'm speaking broadly when I say that. But too many times, you know, we look at, yes, a failure of law enforcement, and I don't mean law enforcement, you know, the individuals, but I mean not having enough cops because of bad policy the last few years in Kansas City results in slow response times, like we saw in this case. You will sometimes then also have prosecutors, especially under the regime of Gene Peters Baker, who are going to be out there slapping people on the wrist. Part two. And then you get to the judicial side of this, where you have these judges, no one could pick them out of a lineup if you tried. No one knows their names. No one knows anything about them. But then also, they, even when the prosecutors say, we want this person to stay in jail, they say, nah, we know best. We're going to let this person back out on the streets. Sorry, that's what we're going to do. And then this person is back out on the streets, causing chaos, slashing 140 tires, and away we go. That's the environment that we currently have in Kansas City, Missouri, and in parts of, you know, the region, specifically Jackson County. That's what we've got. And I mean, it's like a three-part series, and we specifically watched it unfold right here in Waldo two nights ago. And KMBZ took you through it, but if you're not paying attention to every part of the story, you see the failure every step of the way. Court records showed that prosecutors argued the woman should stay in jail when she stopped participating in a court-ordered mental health treatment program earlier this year. A judge released her despite the prosecutor's objections. The prosecutor said the woman's got a history of mental illness. She's not going to her programs. We got to keep her in jail. Judges are like, nah, now we're good. Libby is right there in Waldo on KCMO. Hello, Libby. Good morning. Go ahead.
6: Oh, hi there, Pete. And I was just telling John, as someone who has worked with people with mental illness and having been a counselor over, you know, 30 years and all that, and hospice work and all that, truthfully, I am so tired of hearing that any time any one person does anything wrong in society or to a group of people, anything at any time, they're always labeled or they get away with because they are mentally ill. I get sick of it.
0: Yep. Absolutely. Absolutely. You know what? And here's the thing, though. The prosecutor did their job. They said, no, she's mentally ill. She's got to stay in jail. She's not going to her court-mandated mental health treatments. And you've got a judge that's like, no, it's okay. We'll let him back out on the streets. That's what you have going on right now in this town.
6: I have a question about judges. I don't know if you can answer this. Maybe you can or you can't. How is it that if we go to elect a judge that I have heard, because I can't find it, that we cannot find out what political party they belong to?
0: Well, because theoretically, following the law is not about your political stripes. Theoretically, it's not about your political stripes.
6: Right, right.
0: Yep.
6: Yeah, okay.
0: That's how it works. Thank you very much there, Libby. I mean, I hate to say it, but same thing with the Supreme Court, right? It's not like, I mean, you know, we know that there are traditionalists those who interpret the law through the eyes of the Constitution and the way it was written. And then there's, you know, Ketanji Brown Jackson.
7: She's a real beauty.
0: I'm just saying. It's like they're not political. They shouldn't be political, but they end up being political. That's just how it goes. And, you know, in a place like Jackson County, Missouri, when a judicial vacancy opens up, here's what happens. A nonpartisan, air quotes, commission reviews candidates and then submits a list of three names to the governor. The governor then appoints one of the nominees to the bench. And that's where we've got to have our governors. And we've had Republicans now the last, going back to 16, right? Greitens, Parson, now Kehoe. They've got to do their job here as well. They have to do their job. Coming up, we'll get to our 6 at 6. Top 6 stories in the 6 o'clock hour. Coming up next on KCMO Talk Radio. In the meantime, we had the heavy rains this spring, and now we've got the heat. And the reality is there can be a major impact on your foundation when you combine the heavy rain in the spring with now this extreme heat hitting us this summer. So if you want to make sure you're protecting your home equity right now, get KC Peer out for a structural consultation here in Kansas City. What I love about this company, and they've been to my house, when you call them up, a real person in Kansas City picks up the phone, okay? Not a AI call center, not some dude in Indonesia. That's not what you get with KC Peer. You get someone right here who picks up the phone, and they know the soil, they know the town, they know your concerns. 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Who else is doing that? 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
9: You know, it's funny, when I think back to what the typical American dinner looked like when you and I were kids, there's usually some kind of meat featured at the center of the plate. Vegetables are there, but often thought of as a side dish. More and more, though, we are coming to realize that a plant-based diet, with little or no meat even, is going to be a healthier way to eat for just about everyone. New study out of the University of Hawaii Cancer Center found that eating a high-quality plant-rich diet that includes whole grains, vegetables, and fruits may prevent cognitive impairment even when people start that diet in their late 50s and 60s. Yeah, it's important to make sure you're getting enough protein, fats, complex carbohydrates. Just because you cut out or even cut back on meat, though, is not a license to eat whatever you want. Focus on eating whole, real foods. I'm Dr. Sanjay Gupta, helping you live a better life.
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17: 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Heat index around 101. I'm First Warrant 5 meteorologist Mike Nico.
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0: Top of the list tonight's World Cup game, round of 32, is happening right here in Kansas City. It will be Ghana against Colombia at Arrowhead Stadium. 8:30, do we call it a kickoff? What do we call it?
27: Yeah, I think kickoff's good.
0: Kickoff. It'll be on Fox. Colombia is the heavy favorite in this game. I saw Mayor Q dancing it up with the Ghanaians. Would you call them Ghanaians or Ghanans?
27: Ghanans. Was it Ghanaian or not?
0: I don't know what it is. But either way, folks from Ghana, they're here. They're having a good time. AmeriQ's dancing with them down on the plaza and sharing videos on social media. He's all fired up.
27: There's going to be a lot of Colombians. The yellow jerseys are going to be bright tonight.
0: Yes. Many more Colombians, I would imagine, than Ghanans hanging around Kansas City. Just my guess. So that's tonight. It's our second-to-last World Cup game here in Kansas City, and it's happening at 8:30 on Fox, Colombia and Ghana.
26: Number two.
0: Now, what else is happening around the World Cup? Yesterday, three games. Spain beat Austria 3-0. Portugal over Croatia 2-1. And Switzerland beat our friends from Algeria 2-0. So Algeria is done at the Doubletree in Lawrence. Their time there will have come to an end. One more free breakfast this morning, boys. That's it. Last chance at some free pancakes and a semi-cold omelet at the Doubletree out there in Lawrence. All right? Where Mark's brother was spinning beats back in the day as a DJ.
27: That's right. Heading DJ there. Good times had by all.
0: Yes, exactly. So they will be heading home, I would imagine, some point today from the Doubletree to go back home to Algeria.
27: Good memories made for everybody.
0: Everybody, yes. Yeah. So they'll never be the same there in Lawrence. The local media tries to, like, write these stories of Lawrence and Algeria will forever have this partnership. They'll never forget each other. It's like a summer love that everyone's going to be talking about, you know, for the rest of their lives. It's like, no, it's not. By Monday morning, it's, all right, what's the KU basketball team doing this year? Let's be honest. That's how it's going.
26: Number three.
0: Next up in hour 6 at 6, there is a wedding happening today in New York City. It involves Travis Kelce and Taylor Swift. You might have heard of it. Report yesterday that Taylor Swift and Travis Kelce have already wed ahead of their big bash tonight at the Garden. So they are already apparently married, and this is just a big celebration. Not a shocker at all. Now, they also have reportedly donated $26 million to various charities before this big celebration. So they're already married. And now they've dished out $26 million to charities around the country, including a couple here in Kansas City. I believe I saw that Harvesters was on that list from Taylor Swift and Travis Kelce. So go figure. Going to be quite a scene tonight in New York City, I'm sure.
11: Number four.
0: Next up in our 6 at 6, this story, NTSB report on that plane crash from Butler that killed 12 people. Here's what we know. The plane was about to perform its third parachute jump flight of the day when it took a nosedive and crashed into a grass field. So they had already done a couple of successful flights that day. The NTSB stated that Skydive Kansas City had planned 8 parachute jump flights that day. The first flight, carrying the pilot and 9 passengers, departed at 9:20 in the morning, landed without incident. Second flight, carrying the pilot and 10 passengers, departed at 10:32, also completed successfully. A post-accident examination found all major structural components of the airframe at the site, but most sustained significant thermal damage from the fire. The elevator, rudder, and yaw trim control systems were among the components heavily damaged. So, still not totally clear on what exactly happened here, but we do know that that same airplane did 2 successful flights earlier in the day as the investigation continues.
11: Number 5.
0: Rolling through our 6 at 6 here on KCMO. If you're an Utz potato chip fan, well, I got some bad news for you. The FDA has upgraded a recall of certain Utz Quality Foods potato chips to its highest risk classification, warning consumers ahead of the 4th of July holiday that the products carry a reasonable probability of causing serious health consequences or death if contaminated with salmonella. The FDA designated the recall as a Class 1 recall after Utz voluntarily recalled certain Zapp's and Dirty brand potato chips sold nationwide back in May. The products were pulled after the company learned a seasoning ingredient used during production contained dry milk powder that could potentially be contaminated with salmonella. So it's the Zapp's and Dirty brand potato chips. Just keep an eye on those if you're a big fan.
11: Number 6.
0: And last up at our 6 at 6, America 250 happening tomorrow. Celebrations all across Kansas City. And the Royals are hosting 2 post-game fireworks shows this 4th of July weekend at Kauffman Stadium to celebrate America 250. It's going to be a great scene. Now, they do obviously good fireworks shows out of the K, but you also have the fireworks shows which followed the game last night, and then we'll do it again tomorrow night with a Bobby Witt bobblehead. Mark, you're going to be out there.
27: I'll be out there, so I'll be able to report on the fireworks show, and I'll bring a bobblehead in here for the studio.
0: Oh, that's going to be great. Is it like the first X amount of thousands of fans?
27: Yeah, 25,000, so there's quite a few of this bobblehead.
0: Oh, you'll be fine. Nice, yeah. You don't have to like get there, you know, 4 hours early to get your bobblehead.
27: Yeah, it's going
0: to
27: be warm, so.
0: It's going to be, yeah. Mark's going to the zoo tomorrow, and then he's going to the Royals game.
27: A lot of water will be drank.
0: A lot of water. Yeah, take it easy on the beer. That's not a day to drink a lot of beer.
27: I don't think we're going to drink any beer tomorrow.
0: You can't.
27: At least me.
0: It's going to be, you're going to be out there.
11: Jim Rome takes on sports.
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5: Iranians are about to say goodbye. I'm Dave Anthony, Fox News, holding a funeral this weekend for their late Supreme Leader Ali Khamenei, who was killed on the first day of U.S.-Israeli attacks starting the Iran conflict that President Trump's trying to end now in nuclear talks, telling CNBC.
18: We're negotiating, and we'll see whether or not. I think they've agreed to just about everything we need.
22: But according to the Wall Street Journal, the Iranians have now rejected a trade where the U.S. would unfreeze billions of dollars of frozen Iranian money if the Iranians just stop threatening to charge tolls in the Strait of Hormuz and stop claiming they own the Strait of Hormuz, which is an international body of water.
5: Fox's Peter Ducey at the White House. President Trump will leave there this afternoon and head to South Dakota for an America 250 celebration.
25: For a fireworks show at Mount Rushmore, President Trump will deliver remarks at the iconic landmark that honors Presidents Washington, Jefferson, Lincoln, and Teddy Roosevelt. Mount Rushmore last hosted a fireworks display in 2020 during President Trump's first term, as much of the country canceled or downsized celebrations amid the COVID pandemic.
5: Fox's Jared Halpern after the president blamed vandals for cutting this new sealant he had to contractor paint on the bottom of the Washington reflecting pool, an indictment against a former U.S. Olympic canoe racer,
28: David Hearn, for felony destruction of property, for which he faces 10 years in prison.
5: U.S. Attorney for D.C. Jeanine Pirro accuses Hearn of ripping a piece of the sealant from the pool. He denies that.
29: In a statement, his attorney saying this, quote, David Hearn is innocent. These charges are outrageous and should be alarming to every American. This indictment reflects the administration's effort to shift blame for their own failures.
5: Fox's Chandler Painter in Washington now. It already feels like 96 degrees on the way to triple-digit heat that millions of Americans will feel. Heat warnings, Kansas to Michigan to Pennsylvania, North Carolina to New England. 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
30: From the KCMO Talk Radio Newsroom, I'm John Anthony. The Kansas City, Missouri City Council has given initial approval to an expansion plan to the CPKC Stadium in Berkeley Riverfront. The estimated cost of the project is $1.4 billion, with the city issuing up to $235 million in bonds for it. While the initial vote was 10 to 2, the city council will vote again before any bonds are obligated.
31: 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It also means you'll get more chances to see North America's finest roadside attractions. Cows and cornfields. It's lovely this time of year. Shell Rotella.

right. There he is. Oh, the pipes. The pipes of God bless the USA. Lee Greenwood in the house on an America 250 Eve. 7:04. Good morning. We are here. I know much of Kansas City Radio seems to have mailed it in based on my scanning of the dial this morning, but we're here rocking and rolling on America 250 Eve on KCMO. So Brad Lemon is the head of the Kansas City Fraternal Order of Police. And I saw this post on Facebook from Brad, and I thought it was a great post pointing out the absurdity and the hypocrisy of Kansas City media members. So there's this story that dropped in the last couple of days in the Kansas City Star, and some of you probably agree with it. The headline from Tori Autumpwhorner was, "Why should you be under surveillance just for taking the Kansas City bus?" Porter explains why Kansas Cityans deserve transit freedom without facial recognition on a KCATA bus and on city streets. Now, I guarantee you, I could take calls from some of you right now saying, "I don't want the city doing facial recognition on me when I'm walking down the street. I don't want them doing it if I'm riding the bus." I don't have a problem with it. If I am on a public bus where something could go sideways, if I'm on a New York City subway, which I took earlier this week when I was in New York for that radio conference I was a part of, whatever it is, I kind of am okay with it because, by the way, there are bad people with bad intentions on these public transit platforms and options. And if something does go sideways, I want to give law enforcement every tool available to efficiently arrest somebody and bring somebody to justice. Now, I don't want the government spying on my house. Okay, I don't want that. But I don't have a problem with being on a mass transit platform, whether it's a bus, a train, a streetcar, and having my face on a camera. It doesn't bother me one bit. But of course, you know, Toriana Porter, who I've met, and you know, in person, he's a fine guy. He's probably wrong 9 out of 10 times, but he's a fine guy. So he writes this big piece about how they shouldn't have facial recognition and, you know, we should be free from all that on KCATA and on city streets. And Brad Lemon makes a great point here. He writes, "Several years ago, Toriana Porter published a narrative claiming an unarmed pregnant woman was shot by police as she was running away here in Kansas City. That story spread quickly despite critical facts still being unknown." So that story, I went back, I found it. It's from May of 2022. And it went totally viral. It was picked up by NBC News because remember, this was still a couple of years after George Floyd. Leanna Hale was her name. The New York Post had a story on it. It went national. I'm looking at the New York Post story from, you know, almost 4 years ago to the day. Woman allegedly shot by Missouri cops 5 times while fleeing suspected carjacking. So this got national news. It started courtesy of the Kansas City Star. As Brad Lemon wrote here, the reaction was immediate. The mayor and multiple city council members demanded answers, creating enormous political pressure before investigators had the opportunity to complete an emergency investigation. The department ultimately brought elected officials in to review the evidence firsthand. The video told a very different story. It showed the woman was not pregnant. She was in a stolen vehicle, armed with a stolen handgun. And as she exited the vehicle, she pointed the gun at a police officer. The officer responded to that deadly threat. The video contradicted the narrative that had already been amplified. Without body-worn camera footage and video evidence, public opinion might have been shaped permanently by an inaccurate account of what happened. Now, writes Brad Lemon, Toriana Porter of the Kansas City Star argues against technologies like video surveillance and facial recognition. "I haven't made up my mind," writes Lemon, "on every aspect of AI or facial recognition, and I believe those technologies deserve thoughtful debate with appropriate safeguards."

0: But I also know this. Objective evidence matters. Video has repeatedly protected both the public and police officers by establishing what actually occurred instead of what people assume occurred. Facts should drive the conversation, not social media narratives or predetermined conclusions. That is very well said, and we'll give a round of applause to Kansas City Fraternal Order of Police President Brad Lemon for that. He's absolutely right. If you want all the privacy in the world in 2026, it's very difficult. But you should not assume it or get it on public transportation. Not in this climate, and you shouldn't want it in Kansas City, by the way. I hate to say that, but you shouldn't want it. We got a police department that's still off a couple of hundred, at least, employees. They need every tool in their toolbox to do investigations quickly, effectively, and efficiently. And because we have at least a part of the media in this town who is never going to, I mean, not that they should give the cops a break. Let me be clear. The cops deserve the same treatment as everybody else, but at least do fair reporting as it relates to law enforcement in Kansas City or anybody else for that matter. Having as much evidence to jump to as possible when it comes to video is critically important right now. It's one of the reasons when you think about that shooting up in the Northland with Ralph Jarl, right? Kid that got shot in the head when he showed up at the wrong door and, you know, it became a whole racial thing with Andrew that old Lester. Guy. Mm-hmm. Andrew Lester, the old white guy, of course, you know, shoots Ralph Jarl. And there's no video evidence, so we really have no idea what exactly happened there. Thank goodness in the case of Leanna Hale, there was evidence. There was video. There was body camera. Because if not, the Kansas City Star narrative and the national narrative picked up by NBC News may have held. And we could have had our own George Floyd situation right here in Kansas City. We need the body camera footage. We need, I hate to say it, the facial recognition on mass transit. And some of you might say, I'm not a fan of Big Brother. I'm not either. But it's the world that we live in right now. And you know who gets protected the most in all this? The truth tellers and the good guys. That's who ultimately gets protected. So I understand, you know, somewhat the privacy concerns that come up in conversations like this. I really do. But it's so much bigger than that right now. It is. And, you know, the whole idea of, well, a slippery slope. I'm sorry. You know what? Google knows everything I've ever searched. All right. I mean, ChatGPT, Copilot, Microsoft, they all know everything you've searched on ChatGPT and Copilot. They have it all. All right. That's just the reality of the situation. It's the world that we live in. I'm not going to sit here and be like, well, yeah, I want to pick and choose my privacy. I just assume for the most part, I don't really have it. And maybe that's defeatist of me. But when it comes to things like street cameras and streetcar cameras and bus cameras, I am not in this environment going to sit here and say that is not a valuable addition to society, because I believe it is, John.
1: Well, if you're concerned, you can always fashion a wardrobe out of Reynolds wrap, get some aluminum hat, you know, something nice and comfortable for the protest.
0: That's exactly right. On the text line, Pete, plenty of video on the buses. Problem is the bus drivers are fully capable of taking a vendetta against people who won't kowtow to them. Next thing you know, bus drivers can claim things that people mutter under their breath. And next thing you know, they use facial recognition to ban you from the bus. Oh, come on. The bus driver oozes
1: somebody
0: hate.
1: Up to something there?
0: This sounds a little personal. Yeah. This person is claiming that a bus driver would basically be racist against white people, and they would do it by claiming they mutter things like the N-word under their breath, and then they would use facial recognition to ban you from the bus. What are we talking about here? What, I mean, even Biden doesn't know what's happening.
2: What are we talking about?
0: What is that all about? No. I mean, you can create whatever fantasy you want in your head and on your keyboard and claim why somehow you're going to be screwed out of riding the bus. Okay? Just don't be a D-bag, and usually it works out. And what Brad Lemon wrote on social media in response to the Kansas City Star was perfect, absolutely perfect, as it relates to how we should be handling these things right now. We're giving away John Mellencamp tickets. Two more chances today, 7:45 and then 10:45 with Kevin Kietzman. He's going to be at Morton Amphitheater coming up here in about a week and a half. So do not miss that show and your chance to win tickets in 30 minutes on KCMO Talk Radio 95.7 FM. 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He is in charge of the FIFA task force. He's in Kansas City for the big World Cup game tonight. So don't miss him, 9:05 on KCMO. 913-408-7957. Speaking of security, a massive security failure, of course, when President Trump was nearly assassinated in Butler, Pennsylvania, 2 years ago now. That shooting happened this month. Can you believe it? Well, we learned something yesterday in a new report on what was happening around the time of that shooting. We will share that with you next on KCMO.
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16: Not all screen time is created equal, and a new study out of Sweden is helping us understand this even better. So researchers followed more than 20,000 people over nearly two decades and determined that passive screen time, like sitting on the couch and watching television, raised someone's risk of dementia. But if they did something active, like reading, puzzles, or interacting with other people, this same group of people saw their risk of dementia drop. Just like you got to put the work in to keep your body in shape as you age, you basically have to do the same thing with your brain. A couple things I have found to help: working to learn something new every day, whatever it might be, challenging yourself in some way every day, and really importantly, staying socially active. Some days that means meeting friends in person. Other days, maybe an email, a text, or a phone call. Just stay engaged. I'm Dr. Sanjay Gupta, helping you live a better life.
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17: Thunderstorm Saturday morning into midday. From KCTV 5 and First Horn 5 meteorologists, Warren Sears. Bill O'Reilly here, and I'm warming up. Stand by for the O'Reilly Update morning edition. 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Tell them Bill sent you today. On this Friday, I'm thinking about patriotism. New poll from CBS finds 73% of Americans believe the USA has achieved the ideals it was founded upon. 26% say it has not. 47% think the best days for the country are in its past. 41% say in the future. The surprising figure is that 67% believe our democracy is under threat. I just don't understand that. My democracy is not in danger, and I have the biggest mouth in the country. Who bloviates more than me? Or louder? 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

0: R.I.P. Victor Willis. He died earlier this week, 74 years old. And congratulations, of course, to the President of the United States. He's getting set for the America 250 bash tomorrow night. I really hope that Donald Trump does not make it hyper-partisan or political, because there's nothing about this weekend that should be Republican or Democrat. Absolutely nothing. I will get to more of that coming up in 10 minutes. But first, new reporting from the Department of Homeland Security. They released an Inspector General report yesterday about President Trump's would-be assassin, Thomas Crooks, and what happened on that day in Butler County, Pennsylvania. Almost 2 years ago to the day, it was July 13th of 2024. Can you believe that? So the report concluded that Secret Service missed multiple opportunities to detect, prevent, and disrupt Thomas Crooks' attempted assassination of Donald Trump, then candidate Trump, including shocking communication failures that resulted in the president's protective detail never being warned that an armed man had climbed onto the American Glass Research International Complex roof just 155 yards away from the stage, which is, you know, when it comes to shooting a weapon like that, absolutely nothing. Here's what happened at 6:09 p.m. local time. Local law enforcement called the Secret Service and Pennsylvania State Police communications room, warning them of a suspicious person on the roof. However, the Secret Service communications room supervisor and the agency's counter-drone operator did not ask for the complex's location and did not immediately identify it as a risk. And the supervisor did not even, quote, recall learning the suspicious person was on the roof because he had delegated communications about the person to the counter drone operator because it was, quote, a busy time on Secret Service radios and the counter drone operator was sitting near him and offered to help. It's a 64-page report. So here's my initial read on this, and there's more here that's also just beyond disturbing. Everybody let their guard down. I don't think that there is a great conspiracy theory here. Usually there isn't. I know that those things bring in sexy headlines. I know that those things are great clickbait online. I know that if I leaned into a great conspiracy theory, and I've got a couple of them, but this is just not one of them, it probably would be great, compelling content. But I'm also not going to sit here and lie to you. That's not what I'm interested in doing. Everybody let their guard down. No one actually thinks, oh my gosh, there's a guy on the roof and he's about to shoot the president or the then candidate for the GOP in the head. No one's actually thinking that. People get comfortable. They get set in their ways. We all let our guard down. Even people in law enforcement do it. And that's what happened here on that day in Butler County, Pennsylvania. So the report also determined that instead of asking local law enforcement personnel for the rooftop location, the counter drone operator searched online for it and was still searching when Thomas Crooks fired his first shots. So think about this, right? You have people talking back, local law enforcement calling Secret Service saying, hey, there's a suspicious person on this roof. And at the time, what happens is Secret Service, their head guy, their comms guy, says, okay, I'm going to hand this off to the counter drone operator. And the counter drone operator's like, yeah, it's all good. I got it. And he's Googling where this roof is in relation to the Butler County, you know, lawn that they're currently set up at. So he's trying to figure out where exactly this roof is on like Google Maps, or I don't know where exactly, but that's what he's doing. And he's doing it at the time then that Thomas Crooks is firing his first shots. Think about that. So as a result, 2 minutes after Secret Service was informed of a gunman on the roof of the building, Crooks fired 8 shots at Trump, grazing the president's ear. That is nuts. Absolutely nuts. And on top of that, the report also found that Donald Trump's campaign staff waved off Secret Service from positioning trucks between the building that Thomas Crooks was on and the stage ahead of the rally over concerns it would block television cameras. So the Secret Service wanted to put trucks between the building that Thomas Crooks ended up on and the stage. And Trump's campaign staff said, no, you got to block the cameras from the big guy. Since when do campaign lackeys get to basically wave off Secret Service from what they think is the safest thing for the guy who could be the president of the United States? The fact that they can call off Secret Service and that Secret Service says, oh, yeah, sure, we'll let the campaign team make the call because we don't want to get in the way of the to use their language, the fake news TV cameras? This was incompetency at the highest level, at every level. And it is a miracle, a legitimate miracle. And by the grace of God, that Donald Trump survived it. Unbelievable. As we sit here on the eve of a...
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15: We talk a lot here about ultra-processed foods and the many ways in which they can negatively impact your health. They've been linked to weight gain, obesity, type 2 diabetes, cardiovascular disease, even cancer. And now a new study out of UCSF found that high ultra-processed food intake was associated with something called intramuscular fat, which is exactly what it sounds like. That's fat inside your muscles, which can cause them to become weaker. Now, in this particular study, the researchers noticed more wear and tear and pain in people's knees because of weakened thigh muscles. Cutting back on ultra-processed foods isn't easy. The CDC estimates at least half the calories in our diet come from ultra-processed foods. But if you're looking to eat cleaner, cutting out sugar-sweetened beverages, that may be the best number one thing you can do to try and get started. I'm Dr. Sanjay Gupta, helping you live a better life.
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16: A major event later tonight, Times Square, New York City. Fox's Grinnell Scott is there.
17: The iconic ball drop that rings in each new year in New York City will also mark America's semi-quincentennial and kick off the next 250 years. The ball will descend 8 times, starting at 10 o'clock this morning for 2 U.S. territories, Guam and the Northern Mariana Islands.
16: 250 candles on the birthday cake for the U.S. This woman visiting the National Mall, proud to be an American.
18: I'm a naturalized citizen, immigrant, and so this is my country. I love it.
16: And be prepared for extreme heat. Fox Weather's Britta Merwin.
19: The massive heat dome is expanding across the Mid-Atlantic and the Northeast. So if you thought yesterday was hot, today's going to feel brutal.
16: 103 degrees, the forecast for D.C., that from Fox Weather. 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
20: From the KCMO Talk Radio Newsroom, I'm John Anthony. Information regarding the fatal June 14th plane crash at Butler's Memorial Airport has been released. A preliminary report from the National Transportation and Safety Board revealed that investigators found no indications of pre-impact mechanical malfunctions or failures to the engine components. A post-accident fuel sample also revealed that the plane's fuel was clean with no
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0: Happy America 250, Eve. It is great to be here on a Friday morning across Kansas City on KCMO Talk Radio. It is going to be an amazing weekend in this town. Yeah, we've got the World Cup game happening tonight, and that's exciting. Round of 32, knockout game is happening. And we've got Ghana and Colombia out at Arrowhead Stadium. And then tomorrow, you're going to have all the activities going on around town, including the fireworks at World War One. That's going to happen at 9:41. So it's going to be a great scene. All the usual stuff's going to be happening out there. We'll probably stop by at some point, check it out. There's a big event happening for, various media folks that looking forward to being a part of. But for you, as we get set for America 250, I hope that it's a weekend of celebration. I know that there are some people out there who are like, nope, can't do it. I can't celebrate this country right now because, oh man, look who's in the White House. He's nuts.
28: He's a nut job.
0: If you are letting Donald Trump get in the way of your celebration of this country, you need to get your TDS checked at the door. You have to. Maybe I should preface this by saying I'm not a doctor, but no, I am a doctor in this case. I can play doctor. If you're letting Donald Trump interrupt your celebration of this country over 250 years, you've lost it. Donald Trump has been president of this country for 5.5 years out of 250. Get over yourself. Get over yourself. I know that for some people, you just can't. And he is such an overarching figure in your life that you cannot just separate the country from Donald Trump, but you've got to be, I'm begging you for your own mental health to do it, John.
29: You know, I can see it's one thing to kind of take snipes at the head office there, the chief executive and that kind of thing, and Trump, and he's in for it. I think what's ridiculous is that the left doesn't celebrate. They love immigrants.
0: Yeah.
29: But have no time for Melania.
0: Yeah. Yeah, you're right about that, too.
29: She should be one of the most celebrated first ladies in history, I would say.
0: She speaks like 6 languages, which is 5.5 more than me.
29: Yeah, I don't know why she didn't speak 7. Come on, look at those shoes. Right?
0: Yeah, no, I know. You're absolutely right.
29: That's what I think is absurd when we look back at this.
0: Yes.
29: The things they champion,
0: I know.
29: They totally ignore.
0: Exactly.
29: The prime example.
0: You're right. She is a prime example. So true. So for me, you know, listen, it's going to be a celebratory weekend. I do have my in-laws in town. They're celebrating their 65th birthday this week. So we've got that going on. We've got America 250 going on. We've got some fun plans for the weekend. My folks are visiting my brother up in Boston, where, of course, you've got a lot of celebrating happening up there. And yes, they are still. I know things have gotten a little nutty up there in Boston, but I just saw this on my dad's Facebook that there was a big fireworks display right where the Boston Tea Party was last night in Boston. That's cool. That's America, man. And think about channeling that, channeling our inner Boston Tea Party, right? Where, like, these guys said, enough's enough. These Brits are screwing us on these taxes. We're taking this tea and we're dumping it right into the harbor. We are so far past that. We should be doing that in Johnson County with our property taxes. Same thing with Jackson County. You think about the taxes that we pay these days, right? With income taxes. Keatsman's got some great insights and rants lately as it relates to how we just suffered a total fool's errand tied into paying income taxes at all in this country the last 100-plus years. Factor in your sales tax rates, your property taxes. I mean, we are being nickel and dimed at every single turn in this country. And it was just taxes on tea that made these guys in Boston, you know, 250-plus years ago now be like, screw this. I'm done. I'm out. There's something to channel and learn at a time when no one remembers or really thinks about American history because, like, you know, we don't get taught about that anymore. There's too much indoctrination around there being seven genders that, hey, the Boston Tea Party, we can't fit that into the curriculum anymore. You kidding me? George Washington? No. So all of that is, to me, an opportunity to hit the reset button and at least take the weekend to be like, what are we celebrating? Why are we here? What's the point of all this? Because all of that seems to get forgotten about as well when we have these conversations, whether it's on, you know, the political moment of the day, the news moment of the day, whatever it is, we forget the history that got us here in the first place.
29: Yeah. And I like maybe the World Cup sort of unofficially kicked it off here at the end of June, the whole celebration. But you've got 250 for Independence Day tomorrow. And then we might as well party all the way into Labor Day in the NFL season. At that point, we'll have our America 250 event coming up in September.
0: I agree, man. Why slow it down?
29: This is the kickoff. Let's get it. Let's ramp it up here through August.
0: Well, you know, and you know what the big grand celebration's going to be, right?
29: Mm-hmm.
0: It's going to be September 16th at Boulevard Brewing.
29: Yeah.
0: When we have Guy Benson and we have Vince Colonnais and we have McGraw-Millihaven come into Kansas City, hang out with us at Boulevard, Wednesday, September 16th, and the tickets have been flying. I mean, they gave me the numbers last week in terms of how many tickets we've sold. It's really going well, and they're available at kcmotalkradio.com if you want to hang out with us that night. You get dinner, you got drinks, it's all included. We got the show for you. So you can find them all at kcmotalkradio.com. That's part of America 250 coming up in a couple of months.
29: Yep.
0: That's going to be fantastic. So I am all about this weekend. What this weekend means to Kansas City, what this weekend means to the country, and, you know,
29: the whole
0: summer.
29: Yeah.
0: And I could have, you know, all of us could have taken the day off. But I think today was a day that we all wanted to be here to celebrate what this weekend's about, what it means to us, what it means to our town, and what it means to the country. So I'm here for it.
29: And who better to talk about it than us?
0: Oh, I agree with that. Selfishly, who better to talk about it than us?
29: Right.
0: I mean, I was flipping around the dial today, and it's like, well, I'm not surprised the sports guys might be taking the day. What are you going to talk about? The Bobby Witt bobblehead coming in tomorrow night when Mark's out at the K for the Royals game? Well, the team's a dozen games out of first place. I mean, the season was over Memorial Day weekend for the Royals.
1: I've been avoiding the standings, but they're tied for the worst record with the Rockies now.
0: Oh, they are? Yeah. The Mets aren't down there? The Mets are a little better?
1: A little better.
0: Oh, wow. Coach Q's got to go. How many times can the sports guys talk about firing Coach Q? All right, give them the day off. That's fine. Let them do their thing. But here, this is a great day to be doing this. This is a celebratory day to be doing this. I'm here for it, man. And I hope and pray that you have that same enthusiasm for today and this weekend and this country that I do. And don't even like some of the stuff that Trump's been ticking me off on lately, right? As it relates to the Iran war, I'm not letting that get in the way of this weekend. Yeah, I'm not thrilled by some of the crypto trades. I'll admit that. Some of you have posted on social media, when are you going to talk about Trump and crypto? I'm not happy about some of that. All right? Yeah, I've got issues with all that. But this weekend's not about Trump. Nothing about this weekend, to me, is about Trump.
29: Bingo.
0: And if you make it about Trump, that's on you. That's not on Trump. Okay? Not that he might not try to make it about him in some ways, because he just can't help himself. Okay, he just can't help himself. No. He can't. But I am not going to let this weekend be about anything tied to Donald Trump, because it's not about him. It's not. And if you want to make it about Trump, I guess that's your prerogative as well. But here's the thing. The amazing part about this country is that it's not about a singular leader. There have been great leaders. There have been terrible leaders. And the country amazingly has gotten through it for 250 years. And I think is destined for a ton more success, a ton more celebration, and continues to be the greatest country in the history of mankind. And there isn't going to be a close second. 913-408-7957 is the text line, is the studio line on a Friday morning here on KCMO. Pete, we'll be celebrating. I'm leaving Brookside, headed to Mom's house in Chillicothe for the 4th. Lots of fireworks, a few margaritas, and a ton of food. My siblings and I still have all of our digits. I assume that's talking about fingers and toes ahead of the big weekend. Yeah, try to maintain the 10 fingers, 10 toes thing when you come back to work on Monday. Do your best on that front, okay? That would be good. 913-408-7957. Let's go to Dennis in Bonner Springs. He is on KCMO in the 7 o'clock hour. What's up there, Dennis?
2: Hey, Pete. Good morning. Hey, you guys were doing real good this morning, you and Martin, until you brought up the Royals. But that's not why I called. You're talking about the way people look at this country all morning. There's a blogger, a history blogger, called the History Underground, and he's in conjunction with Gettysburg Museum. He did a trip across the United States from the farthest east to the farthest west. He had a quote the other day I want to share with you. You want to hate America? Listen to the news. You want to love America? Drive across it. And that just really stuck with me. You know, because I'm out in the country. You know it, because I've talked to you about Woodward, Oklahoma, and all the places I drive. I mean, I get out in the country, and the people love America. You don't get the hatred you get in the cities for it. And throw out to John for bringing up the immigrants and you. About how, you know, we should embrace the first lady, mm-hmm. you know, as an immigrant. I mean, you guys were spot on. But anyway, hey, thank God those guys started this thing 250 years ago, and we got to live it, buddy. Mm-hmm.
0: Absolute geniuses. So, you're right, Dennis.
2: Yep.
0: You're absolutely right.
2: Have a good weekend, buddy.
0: You as well. Later. Happy Independence Day, brother. That is well said. Yeah, I have seen that quote, and I don't know who to attribute it to, but I've seen it tied to a bunch of different people and places recently. And it is, if you want to hate this country, watch the news. If you want to love the country, drive across it. That is a great line. And it's a line, by the way, that a lot of people right now are using as it relates to the World Cup, right? We're seeing Europeans who are being completely red-pilled and gaslit, or realized they were being gaslit. Now they're being red-pilled, and they're like, oh my gosh, this is not what our state-run media in fill-in-the-blank country, France, Germany, England, Italy, Spain. It's not what our media is telling us. People are great, whether it's Kansas City, whether it's, you know, New York, L.A. This country's filled with amazing people. Drive across it. Great line. Good job there, Dennis. All right, now let's give away those John Mellencamp tickets. Morton Amphitheater coming up here. It's going to be happening in less than 2 weeks, and we have your tickets right now. Seventh caller to 913-408-7957. Morton Amphitheater on July 13th, 10 days away. That's a Monday night. Do not miss the show. John Mellencamp bringing his Dancing Words Tour, the greatest hits to Kansas City in 10 days. Seventh caller, 913-408-7957 is how you win those tickets.
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15: Everyone poops. It's not just the name of a classic potty training book. It's a universal truth. Even though everyone does it, almost no one wants to talk about it. Dr. Tricia Pasricha wants to change that. She's the author of a new book. It's called You've Been Pooping All Wrong. And she says there are three critical P's of pooping. The first is propulsion. Both the voluntary push you exert and the involuntary contractions that happen naturally within your body. Top line, when you feel the need to go, don't hold it. The second P is pliability, which refers to stool softness. The keys to this one are making sure you're drinking enough water and eating enough fiber. And the last P is for pelvic floor. If you can get your knees up above your waist while you're on the toilet, like on a stool or a garbage can or a stack of books even, that can make all the difference. I'm Dr. Sanjay Gupta, helping you live a better life.
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0: Maybe we should have done Mellencamp there, but I don't care. Toby Keith's got me fired up. All right.
1: Ain't that America for you and me, Little Pink Houses. There you go. There's some Mellencamp.
0: Thanks for singing there, John. Who won the tickets?
1: Well, it's a flashback courtesy of Ken, our winner. We were sitting there talking about it. He was at the Kemper show like I was back in the middle 80s and reminiscing about that. And this will be the first time he's seen him since then.
0: Oh, really?
1: Yeah. So he's looking forward to the show.
0: So he's seeing Mellencamp for the first time in like 40 years?
1: Yeah. Yeah.
0: Wow. Mm-hmm. Good for you, Ken. That's great. That's really cool. Sometimes I wonder what John's doing on the other side of the glass when he's talking to these callers. I'm like, all John has to do is get their name, their number, their email, and John's going on 5 minutes with these guys.
1: Then I got the T-shirt, the one with the flag on the back, and then...
0: That's great.
1: Yeah.
0: I love that story. Guy's going to see Mellencamp for the first time in 40 years, courtesy of us right here on KCMO. Final chance.
1: I believe it said it was him and his wife's first date right after their first child had been born.
0: Oh, that's cool.
1: So they had gotten to go out after having the kid to that show, and now we jump to the future.
0: Wow. That's awesome. Very cool, Ken. Congratulations, buddy. One more chance to win today coming up at 10:45 with Keatsman Uncanceled here on KCMO. So, you know, I love that this week is all about trashing the Brits, especially since they're staying here in Kansas City, right? They got the World Cup team is right here in Prairie Village, and they didn't lose yet, right? I mean, they're still in it, I assume?
1: Yeah, they're in it.
0: Okay, mm-hmm. All right. I'm leaving it to these guys to tell me what's going on with the soccer, but they're still in it. But I do love this story. I got to give them credit where it's due. An England soccer fan who vanished while traveling to the United States for the World Cup was found safe in Spain, blissfully unaware of his family's anguished search for him. 65-year-old Michael Hewitt last spoke with his family in Barcelona on June 21st, one day after the diehard Leeds United fan jetted out of the UK. He was in Spain for a short layover before he was set to fly out to Boston, where England played out a 0-0 draw against Ghana last Wednesday. But after losing his phone, which contained all of his travel tickets, he became stuck in Barcelona, his brother says. So he loses his phone, and he's stuck in Barcelona because all his stuff is, you know, ticketed on the phone, which is another great case for actual ticket stubs. We need ticket. Bring back ticket stubs. I want them for soccer games. I want them for football games. I want them for concerts. I sound like the old man now. John's rubbing off on me.
1: Well, they're reminiscent, and they're very small. They're easy to keep and store and alphabetize.
0: Exactly.
1: Mark had even mentioned one of the cool T-shirts he saw was for one of the games, the Netherlands game I think he went to, but it looked like the ticket stub printed on your T-shirt.
0: Let people buy a ticket stub if you want for $5. Yeah. All right. So this guy, his family's like, thinks he's missing. They don't know where he is. They last saw him on Facebook at a bar in Barcelona. So they're like, there's like a worldwide search for this dude. The family is like, what do we do? Where do we find him? He's been gone for 10 days. After 10 days, the British embassy in Spain tracked down the soccer fan's hotel through his card payments and put him in touch with his family the next day. But where was he? He was hanging out at the bar. He was literally sitting in a bar. And he had no idea that the family had this worldwide search for him. And he's just like, yeah, I figured I'd watch the games and hang out in Barcelona because I couldn't get to Boston to watch my team play, to watch England play. It's just an unbelievable story. He was totally oblivious to the fact that the embassy's looking for him. The family thinks he's missing. They're fearing the worst. And he's just drinking beer in Barcelona because he couldn't get to Boston because he lost his phone. I don't know if I love it or I think the guy's a total clown, but I've never heard a story like this. He was totally and completely unfazed by the whole thing. It's just amazing. Oh, boy. Let's wrap up the hour and say hi to Lydia. She is in Olathe. Lydia, good morning. What's going on?
2: Well, hey, good morning. It's my first time to call, and I got in. Good morning, guys.
0: Good morning. What's happening?
2: Well, I wanted to comment on the 4th of July. You know, for all the complaining about Trump as a person, that's fine. Have your feelings about him. But remember, he is bringing back so much patriotism right now, and we all really need to see that for what it's worth. Our country is great. Yes, it's an experiment. God has blessed us. And, again, you may not like his policies, but you got to give him credit for bringing back in this time in our lives, all this patriotism and letting them, everybody see America for what it really is. And
0: I totally agree, Lydia. Have an amazing Independence Day weekend. And, hey, don't make it your last call, okay?
2: No, I'm not going to be blowing up stuff. That's my son-in-law's job.
0: Yeah, no, I didn't mean that. I just mean call the show again sometime. It was a good call.
1: Call back.
2: Oh, I thought you said something about fireworks. Okay, great. All
0: Thank
2: right.
0: you. Great job, Lydia.
2: Thank you.
0: Have an awesome
2: See
0: weekend.
2: Later. Bye-bye.
0: See you later. No, you're right. Listen, the thing about Trump that you have to give him credit for, that I'm convinced his opponent would not have done, is lean into the greatness of this country, in no way apologize for the country right now, and just celebrate it for the amazing experiment that it's been, even with, yes, the flaws and the warts, because that's what it's...
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7: When we talk about how much exercise someone should get, current guidelines call for about 150 minutes of moderate intensity exercise or 75 minutes of vigorous intensity exercise every week. New study out of the UK makes a strong case for vigorous exercise if and when you can do it. Now, researchers determined that even little bursts of vigorous exercise can significantly reduce someone's risk of 8 different diseases: dementia, type 2 diabetes, fatty liver disease, chronic respiratory disease, chronic kidney disease, immune-mediated inflammatory diseases, major cardiovascular events, and atrial fibrillation. We're not talking about complicated training programs here. Just work with what you can into your everyday life. If you are breathless and unable to speak in complete sentences, then you've hit the mark. I'm Dr. Sanjay Gupta, helping you live a better life.
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12: 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It already feels like 100 degrees now in Philadelphia.
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12: That was at a Phillies baseball game during one of the hottest days ever there. Hit at 103. Might be a degree hotter today in Philadelphia where they just canceled today's Independence Day parade.
14: We could see more of those records today, and it's all littered across places where people have been coming to, flocking to. Not only do we have America 250, we have World Cup going on.
12: Fox weather meteorologist Craig Herrera. Triple-digit heat indices forecast as high as 115 in some areas, with heat warnings from Kansas to Kentucky, Michigan to Pennsylvania, North Carolina, all the way to Maine. In Colorado, wildfires keep raging. The Aspen Acres blaze burns out of control, scorching about 50,000 acres.
15: We probably saw at least a dozen homes, and they're leveled. They are leveled. There's nothing left.
12: And she tells Fox TV in Denver her house is among those now charred ruins. 150 structures have burned in all. Days after the latest U.S. and Iran talks through mediators in Qatar, Iranians are getting ready for a very public mourning, a funeral for their leader, killed on the first day of U.S.-Israeli attacks starting the conflict.
16: Supreme Leader Ayatollah Ali Khamenei. Those ceremonies are set to start this weekend, with the burial taking place on July 9th. The latest technical talks reportedly centered around the full reopening of the Strait of Hormuz, as well as unfreezing Iranian assets. Iran's foreign minister says Tehran and Washington will work to establish a communication channel to discuss any violations of the MOU.
12: Fox's Jeff Paul in Tel Aviv. President Trump will head to South Dakota today for an America 250 speech and celebration that will include fireworks above Mount Rushmore. In New York's Times Square, they're getting ready for a New Year's Eve-like ball drop, and not just at midnight. Several ball drops for different time zones. The first one is next hour for American territories, Guam and the Northern Mariana Islands. 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
17: From the KCMO Talk Radio Newsroom, I'm John Anthony. A busy week continues at Truman Sports Complex, with tonight's World Cup match between Colombia and Ghana kicking off at 8:30 p.m.
1: The Royals and the Philadelphia Phillies will keep the action going with a three-game series, with games Saturday night at 7:10, Sunday afternoon at 2, and Monday afternoon at 1:10. Saturday's Independence Day game features an America 250 celebration that includes the Air Force's Wings of Blue Jump Team, a flyover from Whiteman Air Force Base's A-10s, as well as a fireworks spectacular, in addition to it being a Red, White, and Bobby bobblehead giveaway. I'm John.
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0: 5 segment here on KCMO. That would be a Taylor Swift derangement syndrome warning on the show for, who was it yesterday? I believe it was Jeff and Shawnee who got very upset here on KCMO about any Taylor Swift mention.
1: Hoping that after the wedding that we would no longer cover the topic.
0: Well, guess what? After the wedding, we got to break down the honeymoon.
1: Amplifies it.
0: Yep. Yeah. You know, I got a honeymoon to talk about. We got to figure out the wedding gift situation, even though they said no gifts. It's kind of like, do you really show up without a gift? Do you try to do some donation to charity? Like, what do you do for someone who's worth $2 billion who just gave $26 million to charity here, apparently, the last week, ahead of their wedding? What do you do? That's a tough spot.
1: I want to know if Taylor's working with Eric Bieniemy on any plays, yeah, things like that. We'll delve into that. Got all summer.
0: Yes, we do. Well, Taylor and Travis getting married today. Madison Square Garden looks like it will be the location. Although, there is a conspiracy theory out there still that this can't actually be happening. There's no way that they're actually going to get married at Madison Square Garden. Now, apparently, they're already legally married. And this is just basically a big party.
1: That's
0: right?
1: Why mom ran in the airport.
0: Yes.
1: Didn't want to spill any beans, huh?
0: Donna was seen by TMZ yesterday flying into LaGuardia. It's like, okay, no private jet. That's all right. That's all right. But the story here, first, there's a lot of stories here, obviously. Online army of Taylor Swift mega fans refuse to believe her wedding celebration will actually be at Madison Square Garden. It will be. It's going to be. And it really shouldn't bother you. It kind of makes sense. From a security perspective alone, it makes sense. And it's sad to say, but in this environment, that's what you have to do. You got to put security first. And that's why apparently it wasn't up in Rhode Island at her big mansion, because they didn't feel like they could safely secure that location. Outdoors, drone potential, the ocean, there's like a lot of things that could go wrong. You've got the entire garden set up to yourself. Now, you know, I'll be biased. They should have done T-Mobile Center here downtown. That would have been a nice little touch for Kansas City. But fine, if New York is your adopted home, if you're Taylor Swift, you want to do it in the Big Apple, okay, whatever. T-Mobile would have been cool, but I'm sure the amenities at the Garden from James Dolan are a little bit better than T-Mobile, since we technically don't have a pro sports team here that calls the T-Mobile Center home. But the other thing that people are knocking Taylor Swift for that I don't understand, I saw this lady who is a columnist at the Daily Mail. Her name is Maureen Callahan. She went on Megyn Kelly's
1: stuff on YouTube.
0: Oh, you do?
1: Yeah, familiar with her deal.
0: Okay. So she went on Megyn Kelly's show yesterday, and I don't want to play the audio. There's too many F-bombs in the audio. I didn't want to have Mark, you know.
1: That's Megyn's thing now, I think.
0: I know. I just don't
1: get
0: it. Guys, you can have a strong opinion without an F-bomb, okay? You don't need to have.
1: It's hot, though, when a blonde says it.
0: Is
1: it,
0: though?
1: Steven in Kansas City.
0: You know, here's the thing. Maybe it's just the older I get. You're right. I know some guys probably love a lady that drops an F-bomb.
1: Mm-hmm.
0: I actually cringe. I and I don't know if it's me getting old. I don't know if I'm getting soft. I don't
1: got
0: know.
1: Daughters.
0: Maybe I'm becoming a prude. Yeah. I don't know. But anytime I hear, especially a lady drop an F-bomb, I'm kind of, that's just awkward. It just doesn't feel right to me anymore. So anyway, this lady with the Daily Mail, she says to Megyn Kelly on her show yesterday about Taylor Swift reportedly having this like castle that they're building in the garden for her. She says, this is like a 7-year-old's idea of what a grand wedding is. It's Taylor's big fat Disney wedding is what she called it. There's your worst take. Well, second worst take of the week after Emmanuel Acho saying that the WNBA would be better off without Caitlin Clark. So this is the second worst take of the week.
1: Yeah.
0: You know what this is? This is actually every girl's dream. Just most people can't afford to build a castle inside of a 20,000 person arena to have a wedding.

0: That's what it is. How many women actually want to get married at real castles? There are castles in certain parts of the country where very wealthy people get married. Some people get married at big castles overseas. This is actually every girl's dream. And Taylor Swift can build herself a castle.
1: Girl power.
0: Yes. This is, I know that it's so popular to figure out a way to trash Taylor and trash Travis over all of this. Now, if Travis is changing in the 6 different outfits tonight, I'll give him a hard time on Monday. But assuming he can stay in his tuxedo and she can do all the, you know, changes that she wants to her outfit, just like she does her show. She's a pro at changing outfits anyway on the fly. What's the big deal? I find something else to be outraged over. Please don't make it this.
1: So summing up, it is Megan, Maureen, and Meow, right?
0: Yeah.
1: There's a woman hating on another woman for having a wedding.
0: Yes, yes. There's definitely some jealousy, I think, going on here as well. There's no doubt about it. So last night was the rehearsal dinner. And if you want some of the names that were at the rehearsal dinner last night, you had Bradley Cooper there. You had Erin Andrews. She was seen going also, and she's from Fox Sports. Carissa Thompson there as well. Apparently, they're the ones who kind of connected the dots here in some way, shape, or form on Taylor and Travis, I believe. So you've got some of the sports celebrities showing up as well. You have Kimberly Schlappman. She is the Little Big Town singer who was there last night. So I assume all these people are going to be there tonight as well at the big wedding itself. But, you know, those are just some of the names. George Kittle, tight end with the San Francisco 49ers. He was there. And, you know, I love how when you're super rich and super famous, you can just dress like a total schlub and pull it off. Like, George Kittle is in Nike sneakers, shorts, a T-shirt, and an open button-down to the rehearsal dinner of Travis Kelce and Taylor Swift. Anybody else shows up and they're like, is this guy here to, you know, pass out drinks or what's he
1: Taylor's
0: doing here?
1: Entrance is back there, dude.
0: But when you make 20 mil a year, you actually can pull it off. And I think the reason he can pull it off is because when you're wearing a chain that's probably worth 7 figures, it brings the whole look together. That's what it does.
2: Yeah, you can do whatever you want when you have that much money. But I think for this specific instance, they didn't have a lot of details from what I've read in some stories that they didn't tell people what to wear to the event. So obviously you probably want to dress up for it, but they didn't give specifics.
0: Yeah, that doesn't mean you wear shorts and a T-shirt with an open button down.
2: Yeah.
0: I mean, I don't get it. I'm looking at Bradley Cooper here. And you know what? Bradley Cooper's dressed like an adult, okay? He's
1: well,
0: going to the rehearsal
1: tell
0: dinner.
1: To do business casual because then he'd come in the shell, right? The no shoulder pads look
0: yeah.
1: like they do in training camp. That'd be business casual for him.
0: That's a good point. But, you know, Bradley Cooper's dressed in a suit. And mm-hmm. he's not got a tie on, but he's got a suit on and a button down. And he looks like, you know, he's supposed to look going to a rehearsal dinner. And then George Kittle, I mean, the guy dressed like he just
1: the Iowa look.
0: He just looks like he just got out of bed. It's like, come on, man. Would you just put something halfway decent on? Is that too much to ask? Shorts? Guy's got on shorts. He looks like he picked them up at Old Navy. What's going on?
2: It was hot yesterday in New York.
0: I know. I know. I just left. It was smoking on the way out the door. Unbelievable. Coming up, we're going to get a rundown of what's happening with the markets for Mark Falter. So yesterday, jobs report comes out. Markets actually liked the jobs numbers, even though they came in below expectations. Why? Well, because it's more likely that interest rates will not go up because the labor market is kind of, you know, ebbing and flowing, hit or miss right now. So what does that mean for our investments? Where does this all go from here? Mark Falter's coming up. Then Pam Kramer, the president of KC 2026, is going to be here at 8:30. The big game is happening tonight, round of 32 match at Arrowhead Stadium's taking place, Ghana and Colombia. And in studio at 9 o'clock, Andrew Giuliani.
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11: I'm feeling lucky to have my college-age kids home with me for a few weeks this summer. And one of the things I know we're going to be talking about, AI. I've started to use it more often at the hospital to get fresh takes on patient problems that I'm trying to solve. And for my girls, well, I know that they are navigating college now with these new powerful tools. Something, frankly, that you and I couldn't have even imagined when we were in school. But while it may be tempting to outsource your studying and your work to these large language models, I beg you not to. And that's because AI chatbots tend to reproduce what researchers call weird viewpoints. That's an acronym: Western, Educated, Industrialized, Rich, and Democratic. Look, AI isn't going away, and admittedly, it can be a really powerful tool, but you don't want it doing your thinking for you. I'm Dr. Sanjay Gupta, helping you live a better life.
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2: Some thunderstorms Saturday morning into midday. From KCTV 5 and First Horn 5 meteorologist Warren Sears.
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4: Well, the stock market is closed today for the Independence Day holiday, but still a ton of news this week. Got the jobs report yesterday that came in below expectations. And the market actually liked that because the theory now is that interest rates may not get increased later this year. Mark Falter, Retirement Income Hour, airing on Saturday and Sunday mornings right here on KCMO, 7 and 9 tomorrow, 9 o'clock again on Sunday morning. Joining us on KCMO Talk Radio. It's great to have him here. You can stream us, of course, on the KCMO Talk Radio app, the Mid-American Wealth Advisory Group. Mark, what was your reaction yesterday to the jobs report and what it means for the markets going forward?
5: Yeah, I think it was, as you just said, and thanks for having me on, Pete. I think it was a pleasant thing. The market liked it, and I do think we're probably going to stay the same on rates. Don't see a rate hike coming in the very near future, but it could potentially come in the future, you know, and that's one of the things I'd encourage people is don't plan around every single solitary rate hike, because the market's been doing good, and he could very readily start trying to slow it down a little bit. That's what rate hikes do.
4: Now, how much is inflation still factoring into what they may end up doing here?
5: Yeah, inflation is still ever present. You know, I was just thinking this morning, remember when we were back talking, and it was during COVID, and the prices were going up on everything? You know, the prices really never came down on most of the things that we buy, like fast food, things like that. So inflation is still very ever-present, really affecting that younger couple with 3 and 4 kids going through the drive-thru. I mean, you can't get – dude, I just went and bought myself one meal at a just walk-in restaurant, wasn't a fancy restaurant, $23. You know, that used to be 7. Yeah, inflation is still here.
4: Yep, no, you're right about that. So listen, it's the middle of the year, and yeah, I know for a lot of people, they're thinking about their finances, like, is there a mid-year checkup thing or something that I should be doing, no matter how old you are? What is like a good thing for people to do when they think about middle of the year? What have I done the last 6 months financially? What should I be thinking about the next 6 months? Where should their heads be on that?
5: I'll tell you, I was thinking about that this morning, and a good thing to really look at, first of all, is stay the course, you know, get a plan, don't follow the news, and keep executing the same plan. Don't be changing it just because the market moves. Some real good things to look at is, are you putting money in the 401k? Great idea. I just talked to a guy yesterday, and one of his biggest, he was in his mid-50s, and his overriding theme was, man, I wish that had started earlier, you know. And another thing to look at, look through those investment portfolios and look for excess fees, and I'll give people a real quick litmus test. I'm going to tick off some brokers when I say this, I know, but look for those 5-symbol funds instead of the 3-symbol funds. The 5 symbols are always mutual funds, and the 3 are your exchange-traded funds. I am a huge fan of ETFs versus mutual funds. I actually am going to do a show on that this weekend. It's probably going to air next week. I have yet to assess why mutual funds even exist anymore. I really don't know. I do not know one benefit to them.
4: What is, I mean, even, and I love Dave Ramsey. I know you do too, and just the principles of Dave Ramsey. But he still talks about mutual funds like it's 1996, instead of talking about ETFs. Why is that?
5: Because he is stuck in the 90s mentally. I actually use that as an analogy when I talk to people. That is I went through this with my analyst the other day. I'm like, Pon, his name is Pon. I said, Pon, what am I missing here? What one single advantage does a five symbol, and by the way, people can find them real easy. Just look on your statement, look for the funds with five letters in them. Always, and almost always end in an X. And if you got them, I can assure you, you're paying too much. There is no advantage to that mutual fund over an exchange-traded fund. You can trade a ETF middle of the day. You can get into an exchange. There's so many, and the costs are, I mean, Vanguard. You know, that's how I get it fair. It's no benefit I have ever seen. But why is he stuck on it? Because it was the way he kind of, now, let me just say this. If you take money and you put it in a mutual fund every single month, and it's an S&P type mutual fund, and you put one in an exchange traded fund that's the exact same, you know, S&P type fund, the ETF is not going to smoke the mutual fund. I mean, it's going to do it better because the fees are lower and there's some benefits. It's not going to double the rate of return, but it's just excess fees you don't have to pay. And I think a lot of advisors sell them today because they don't know, you know?
4: Yeah. So you think, oh, wow. So they're selling the mutual fund over the ETF. I don't get it.
5: I'll tell you something we've seen in the, not to get too far down this rabbit hole, is I have preached forever on the radio of owning a bond instead of a bond fund, because you can get actual income, consistent income, whether the price of the thing is up or down. Well, heck, they got exchange-traded funds now that do the same basic thing, and you eliminate some credit risk of owning a single investment. They're just, that is truly the wave of the future. In our industry.
4: Yeah, that's well said. Mark Falter is here, Mid-American Wealth Advisory Group in Kansas City. Always good to have him on the show. All right. Are we all going to buy SpaceX and retire as multimillionaires or no?
5: Well, I'll tell you my take on SpaceX, because, again, I run my ideas by my analyst who sits all day on a Bloomberg terminal and knows more than I do, and that's why I got him, one of them at least. And his take on it, my take on it is the same. I think you're going to see it because of things to kind of a little bit too complicated to go into here, go down in value, because there's going to be some shares that come up that the average Joe can't get. And when there's more shares, it's going to dilute what's there and it's going to cause the price to go down. But I think long-term, good buy. So moral of the story is, if anybody went out and they get the IPO, you know, they got the IPO or they're buying it early, and it goes down in price, just hang on. Don't be selling it. And it will go, I think, long-term. Think about it. What competition do they have? It's pretty unique little business model he's formulated there.
4: Yeah.
5: And
4: they get a lot of government money from what they're doing, too.
5: Yeah, for sure.
4: Yeah. All right. Two final questions for you, Mark. I want to hit on these before we wrap it up. When you think about what the American dream looks like today, what is the American dream? What in your opinion, should it look like today?
5: You know, I think the biggest advantage of the American dream by far and away is obviously freedom. And I think when people think about freedom pertaining to finances, and it's not chasing all the different news lines and all that stuff, it's just basically freedom of money. And that doesn't mean you got $1 million or $2 million or $5 million. It just means that you've really I tell you one area that never gets old that Dave preaches is get out of debt, because when you have a lot of debt, you have the opposite of freedom, you know?
4: Yes, I totally agree. I mean, I think you're right. It gives you flexibility to do what you want to do. And then what about looking ahead to the summer here in terms of just money moves to make, what people should be thinking about over the next few weeks before the fall comes, and then before you know it, it's, you know, the holidays. What are some money moves to make before the summer ends?
5: I think really, again, doing a little mid-year analysis on those funds internally, looking at costs, but now is a great time if you're over 50, 55 to potentially look at reallocating. The market's up about 10% year to date, makes for a great time to reallocate, meaning that you got to take some of those gains off the table. People hate doing that. And people like to buy what's going up. And that's when you should maybe be looking at taking some money off the table. Now, if you're 20 years old, you just need to get a good exchange traded fund, S&P 500 ETF, and just keep putting money in. And if it goes down, put more in, you know? Mm-hmm. And but really look at that. And another thing to really look at, I've seen as a common thread as I've done the radio show, is look at your estate planning needs. If you don't have a will or a trust, look into that. Now's a really great time to take a look at that and make sure that all this stuff, these decisions you're making, are passing on correctly to the next generation.
4: Well said. Mark Falter, we'll be listening tomorrow morning, 7 and 9, Mid-American Wealth Advisory Group in Kansas City. Appreciate it, Mark.
5: Hey, man, thanks.
4: Have a great weekend. Coming up next, Pam Kramer.
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27: Iran Supreme Leader Ayatollah Ali Khamenei's coffin is on display in Tehran ahead of a 6-day funeral procession.
28: The 86-year-old cleric was killed in the first moments of the war that started with U.S. airstrikes on February 28th. His family members who were also killed include a son-in-law, Khamenei's eldest daughter, a 14-month-old granddaughter, and the wife of Iran's new supreme leader, Khamenei's son, who is still in hiding after reportedly being hurt in the attack.
27: Fox's Tanya J. Powers. 260 million Americans spend the holiday weekend under extreme heat alerts.
29: This includes most of the eastern half of the lower 48. Air temperatures are feeling anywhere from 100 to about 107. You throw in the humidity, and that is the game changer. It feels more like 105 to 115.
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30: From the KCMO Talk Radio Newsroom, I'm John Anthony. The Kansas City, Missouri City Council has given initial approval to an expansion plan to the CPKC Stadium in Berkeley Riverfront. The estimated cost of the project is $1.4 billion, with the city issuing up to $235 million in bonds for it. While the initial vote was 10-2, the City Council will vote again before any bonds are
31: A better life with Dr. Sanjay Gupta.
32: I'm feeling lucky to have my college-age kids home with me for a few weeks this summer. And one of the things I know we're going to be talking about, AI. I've started to use it more often at the hospital to get fresh takes on patient problems that I'm trying to solve. And for my girls, well, I know that they are navigating college now with these new powerful tools. Something, frankly, that you and I couldn't have even imagined when we were in school. But while it may be tempting to outsource your studying and your work to these large language models, I beg you not to. And that's because AI chatbots tend to reproduce what researchers call weird viewpoints. That's an acronym: Western, educated, industrialized, rich, and democratic. Look, AI isn't going away. And admittedly, it can be a really powerful tool. But you don't want it doing your thinking for you. I'm Dr. Sanjay Gupta, helping you live a better life.
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2: Summer Friday, America 250 Eve. We've got some soccer happening tonight right here in Kansas City out at Arrowhead Stadium. I know they can't call it that on TV, but it's Arrowhead Stadium, and it's going to be a good one. It'll be Ghana and Colombia. Colombia is a heavy favorite tonight in this game, but we'll see how it plays out. It's the third of three games happening on the schedule today. Australia and Egypt play at 1 o'clock. That game is down at Jerry World in AT&T Stadium. At 5 o'clock, Argentina is taking on Cape Verde. That is happening in Miami. Argentina, a very big favorite there. And then we've got Colombia, Ghana wrapping up the Friday night, and that's going to be happening here in Kansas City. Colombia is a big favorite, and the over-under on goals is sitting at 2.5 right now. Mark, just to give a teaser for buy, sell, hold, do we have a parlay?
3: I do.
2: Okay. All right. Save it. Save it. I just want to make sure that we're all on the same page. I will... You know what, Mark? Or excuse me, John. Let me pop in the phone number for you there, and you can get to that.
3: We're talking about people from Ghana being... that was right. They were Ghanaians. Ghanaians.
2: Oh, Ghanaians.
3: Yeah.
2: That's how we say it?
3: Yeah. Well, I told Mark maybe Canadian sounds more right.
2: Ghanaians.
3: Ghanaians. Uh-huh.
2: It sounds like the people that hang out at Missy B's. Ghanaians.
3: There's an H in there.
2: Yeah, I know. But I feel like Ghanans is better. All right. What do you think?
4: Colombians are easy to say.
2: Oh, okay. Well, hold on. We're going to have Pam Kramer on Monday. The team screwed up. Don't worry about it, John. The
3: Save me from waking up George Brett again.
2: Yeah. All right. Yeah, their team screwed up. We're going to talk to her on Monday. Great job.
3: Cool.
2: Nice job by the PR folks. That's why, you know what? It just pisses me off sometimes because I talk to these people directly, but then, of course, the PR people have to get involved because they think that they've got to prove their importance sometimes, and they screw up the dates and they screw up the times, and then it screws up the show. So whatever, it's fine. We'll keep moving on here. But that just, oh my gosh, it drives me nuts sometimes.
3: How much do we see that classic wrong date of the week with the wrong calendar date? And you're like, wait a minute, is it Thursday or is it supposed to be on the 3rd?
2: Yeah, yeah.
3: Well.
2: All right, well, what do you guys want to talk about now?
4: I can do multiple parlays.
2: Yeah, I don't need that many parlays, Mark. Hey, let me ask you real quick. Did Brielle have a good time yesterday in the studio?
4: She did.
2: Okay.
4: She did great, and it was about 10:30, about halfway through Keithman's show. I could tell she was starting to get tired. She started spinning around in this chair over here that spins in circles. So
2: okay. All right.
4: Like, all right, you're getting a little sleepy. I see you.
2: She's 13 now.
4: Yeah.
2: Right? So she came into the studio yesterday. She came to work with Dad. She got to see how Mark makes the magic work on the other side of the glass. And she was great. I mean, she was a trooper getting up with you at 4:45, coming in here to the studio, watching us do the entire show. What did she think of our hot takes all morning?
4: She enjoyed the hot takes. She enjoyed the show. She enjoyed both shows, really. But she said the most boring part was the post show when I'm doing the podcast and all the other stuff behind the scenes. She didn't really enjoy that because she wasn't participating, you know. She could listen to what was going on with the show, but doing the podcast, just watching me do it, she was getting a little bored with that.
2: Well, getting to be in here for the studio, watch, you know, the show be done. That's fun. Not knowing where we're going with the show, what we're going to say. She got to be on air for a little bit. All that stuff is great, but you're right. I mean, there's the monotony of you doing the post-show production for myself and Keatsman that, you know, part of the gig, but it's not the most fun part of the job. But hey, we all have those parts of our job, right? No one's perfect.
3: Well, and she got to see, like what Meryl Streep was saying, there is no script.
2: Yes, there. Yes, exactly.
3: In Seinfeld, we're working off the top of our head, talking to no one. It's luckily that we have glass and I can see you. Otherwise, we would be talking to ourselves here.
2: That is exactly right. You're right about that, John. No, it's so true. It's so true. Yeah, that story a couple of days ago I shared with the audience where Jerry Seinfeld walks into a studio in New York City with a radio guy I know since I was at this conference this week. And Jerry goes, this is one of the strangest talents I've ever seen in my life. To be able to sit there with a microphone in a room and talk to nobody and kind of make it interesting and compelling and have to have, you know, broad conversations on different topics. Jerry goes, this is the strangest talent I've ever seen. And the host is like, Jerry, what are you talking about, man? I mean, you guys, you know, have 50 million viewers an episode. You're doing stuff that is really high level and impressive. And Jerry's like, well, I got 12 writers. I got 15 production guys. I got 5 different takes I can do. And I really don't need to sweat any of the small stuff. And you guys are sitting there in a room by yourselves talking to nobody. And you're doing it mostly to yourself, by the way. I mean, you know, bulk of the show, I just sit here and talk to myself. I mean, thankfully, John and Mark will chime in once in a while, and I need those guys. But at the same time, I'm just sitting here riffing. It's kind of a strange concept when you think about it.
3: I was at Baker University. Johnny Rollins was faculty advisor 1 year. And we talked about these things. It's like it's sometimes not so much... It's how you cover up your mistakes sometimes when you're live, you know, when the time's running, to be quick enough to do that. It's like when technical glitches happen, just do the weather.
2: Yes.
3: You can improvise. Oh, it's going to be sunny and hot today while you're scrambling looking for things.
2: Yes, exactly right.
3: It's kind of how you learn to think on the fly.
2: That's exactly what a large part of the job is. We've got Buy, Sell, Hold coming up here in a few minutes on KCMO. Andrew Giuliani will be in studio coming up at 9:05 this morning. Do not miss that. He's back in Kansas City for the game tonight. So he's been in studio now 3 times over the last couple of months, which has been really fun, and I'm glad that he's enjoyed being on the show, and we appreciate him being here on the show as well.
3: He knows where all the potholes in the roads are now. He's been around enough.
2: He has been around enough to know where the potholes are, and I appreciate him for that. This came out yesterday, and it was a new poll from the Cato Institute that says nearly half of Americans don't know what America 250 is celebrating. And like so many headlines, they want to focus on the negative because it's not fun to put a headline out that has positives about America, right? I mean, that's not a cool, sexy thing to do. So they find the negative in the headline. So I'm a sucker. I click on the headline. But then what do? I actually find the positive. 86% are grateful to be Americans. That's the headline. When I go into this weekend, I want that headline all day, every day, and twice on Sunday. That's what I want to read about. That's what I want to celebrate. 70% say the founding principles remain relevant today for this country. That's what I want to talk about. That's what I want to highlight. Now, the fact that nearly half of America doesn't know what America's 250th is celebrating, that's scary that those people get to vote and their votes count the same as our votes do. That does freak me out a little bit. But you know what? If we are in a country 250 years after its founding, where 86% are still grateful to be Americans, we're in a really good spot. Despite, you know, some civic ignorance, despite the fact that we are, unfortunately, politically speaking, at each other's throats too many times, if we can at least agree on America being a land of opportunity, if we can agree that the American dream is available personally, which 74% of Americans in this poll do agree that the American dream is available to them, then we will not go down what I believe would be a treacherous political road of, oh, do we have the Democratic Socialists of America take over the White House, take over the House, take over the Senate? That gives me great optimism. It gives me great enthusiasm. And that, despite all the issues that we've got right now, those are the things that I'm going to celebrate going into the weekend.
3: I'm going to celebrate the fact that France sold this hunk of land that we're on in 1803. Otherwise, we'd be sitting here without AC this 4th of July.
2: Yes. Well, I was wrapping up. Well, not wrapping up. I got a ways to go with O'Reilly's confronting the presidents. And I'm up to Andrew Jackson right now. So, yes, of course, the Louisiana Purchase. Yep. Under Thomas Jefferson. Mm-hmm. Nice
3: Basically
2: job.
3: The central time zone.
2: Nice job by the big guy there. Definitely has some foresight on that one. Stu is in Rosedale. What's up, Stu? You are on KCMO.
5: Thank you, Mungo. I want to explain something that you might not know about Jerry Seinfeld's remark. Because Seinfeld was heavily influenced by Gene Shepard, who was the original raconteur, radio raconteur and monologist. Most people know Gene Shepard as the creator and narrator of A Christmas Story. And stories like Ralphie's Red Ryder BB Gun, Gene Shepard would spin those stories every night on the radio, sometimes for an hour, some for many years, for an hour and a half, without a net, without music, without guests, occasionally just talking to his engineer. And that was what influenced Seinfeld. And you can see it in the way Seinfeld tells a story, and influence to the extent that Jerry Seinfeld named his son Shepard after Gene Shepard.
2: Great insight, Stu. Excellent call. You are correct on everything that you just said there. Not that, you know, you have ever shared anything that was incorrect on this show. You wouldn't do that. I'm just reminding the audience that everything you just laid out there is accurate, is spot on, and nice job by you. Well done.
5: Carry on.
2: There you go. Party on, as Carl and yeah. Independence would say. Party on, not just carry on. But, you know, Jerry Seinfeld is known to be a big radio consumer in New York City. He will call up sports radio stations to complain about the Mets as Jerry from Queens. That's what he does. Think about that, right? That's pretty cool. Is there an equivalent to that in Kansas City? If, like,
4: Alford calling into Keatsman yesterday.
2: Mark Alford calling into Keatsman yesterday. That's a good one there.
4: He's listening in. He's just like, I got to call in.
2: That's a good one. It's not quite Jerry Seinfeld calling in to rant about his favorite team. But you know what? It's a close second. We'll take it. Good one there, Mark. Buy, sell, hold. We'll get to coming up next. Andrew Giuliani in studio at 9 o'clock. All right. As you're thinking about your celebrations this weekend, right? 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
31: A Better Life with Dr. Sanjay Gupta.
32: When you need your body to perform, but some of your muscles are having trouble, other muscles can sometimes help compensate. This is a great thing short term, but long term, it can lead to serious and even chronic aches and pains. So if you've got nagging stiffness or irritation somewhere, don't push through it. Try to figure out why it's happening and how you can correct it. Strength and conditioning specialist Dana Santa says, performing exercises at a deliberate tempo makes it easier to notice when the wrong muscles are taking over, and also gives the intended muscles a chance to engage before that compensation kicks in. Dana suggests that starting with primary movement patterns such as squatting, hinging, pushing, pulling, rotating, and core can help make compensation easiest to identify and to address. I'm Dr. Sanjay Gupta, helping you live a better life.
27: 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Heat index around 101. I'm First Warrant 5 meteorologist Mike Nico.
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2: 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That is maybe the easiest buy we've had in a long time, but I appreciate it because it's spot on. So let's not forget how we got the World Cup. The President of the United States, in his first term, lobbied and pitched the United States to get the World Cup, and we got it. Now, Donald Trump was highly unlikely, when he got the World Cup here, to be the president when the World Cup was going to be played here, right? Because he wins in 16. Theoretically, he's going to win or lose in 2020. But he's not going to be in office in 2026, is he? Well, you win non-consecutive terms. Here we are. So Trump is getting to actually oversee the fruits of his labor from his first term when he successfully got the United States to be the home of the World Cup. Same thing with the Olympics coming up in L.A. in a couple of years. That was all done during Trump's first term in office. Pre-COVID, pre-all the crazy, he laid the foundation for the World Cup and he laid the foundation for the Olympics coming up in L.A. So he did all of those things. And now here we are with him in the White House. As the World Cup is here, the entire world is coming here. And people are like, whoa, we have been completely lied to by our state-run media around the world as to what America is. It was Dennis in Bonner Springs earlier who shared the line that he didn't create, but it's been a line that I've seen as well the last couple of weeks. If you want to hate America, watch the news. If you want to love America, drive across it. And it is so true. And we have potentially millions of people from around the world right now experiencing that. They're experiencing it here in Kansas City, whether it's the Algerians, the Netherlands, it is the English, it is Argentinians, it is, what are we calling them,
3: Ghanaians,
2: whatever we're calling them, Colombians tonight ahead of their game. They're all experiencing that firsthand. And I love it for them, but I love it even more for us because they realize they have been completely gaslit. What's next, John?
3: Buy, sell, or hold, our favorite power couple, Trailer, have already tied the knot.
2: Well, you know what? I'm going to buy this because the reporting by Page Six, the New York Post, and TMZ has been awfully accurate the last couple of weeks. And according to multiple sources at Page Six, Taylor Swift and Travis Kelce have already wed ahead of their big Madison Square Garden bash happening tonight. So the reporting's been pretty good so far. Like, I can't think of anything that they've royally screwed up as it relates to reporting around the wedding. Even when it first came out that they were considering Madison Square Garden, and most of us were like, no, psyop, not real, no way. What? Taylor Swift and Travis Kelce are going to shut down the garden for their wedding? That's kind of tacky. Well, it's happening. Even though I guess there's a move in Swifty land to be like, it's still a psyop. It's not going to actually happen there. No way. No how. What are they doing? No. No, it's a done deal. It's going to happen, John.
3: Wait till they drop the video from the karaoke contest. <Yeah.
4: right? laughs> I already called. Disney Plus is going to have something about this in a couple months.
2: Why do you think it's Disney Plus?
4: Because she has a deal with them.
2: Oh, she does?
4: Yeah. So her Eras tour's up on there and everything like that.
3: Yeah, everybody who was, oh, they posted signs that they're recording outside the Madison Square Garden warning everyone, you're on camera. And I'm like, well, that doesn't mean anything necessarily.
2: No.
3: But
2: no.
3: To Mark's point, maybe so.
2: Yeah. Yeah, well, apparently, the one thing that I think is fair to critique is that apparently, according to some reports, it's going to cost the city $160,000 to shut down streets around there and, you know, do all the security just outside of the arena. That's a lot of money. There's no doubt. And what Travis and Taylor should do Monday is say we're giving $160,000 to, you know, NYPD fund or something like that, helping fallen NYPD officers and their families. Like, they've just got to cut that check on Monday and make sure this thing is put in the rearview mirror. Now, they have given, according to a report yesterday, $26 million to charities ahead of their weekend.
3: Two here in town, for sure.
2: Including two here in Kansas City. It's Harvesters.
3: And Children's Mercy.
2: Yeah, that's awesome. So they have done that. They are generous with their money, but take that 160 grand, which is it's a drop in the bucket for them, and help out NYPD so that way you don't have some people screaming about, oh my gosh, money's being spent on protecting MSG ahead of their wedding. Just take that narrative away and just do it very quickly. It's easy to do. What's next?
3: Buy, sell, or hold Mark's World Cup parlay.
2: All right, Mark, what do you got?
4: Going to make it really simple today. This hit for me yesterday. I'm going all of the favorites to advance to the next round. So Egypt, Argentina, and Colombia just need to advance. That could be an extra time. It could be in penalty kicks. It doesn't matter. They just got to advance to the next round.
2: What's the odds?
4: It's basically a double up. So $10 to win $20. I used my boost on it, so I'll earn a couple more bucks than that.
2: All right, use that FanDuel boost.
4: FanDuel boost, baby.
2: I'm buying it, Mark. Buy, buy, buy. Let's make some money. Three buys. Let's make some money today, courtesy of FanDuel. Andrew Giuliani.
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26: Happy 4th of July. I'm Dave Anthony, Fox News. They're just now celebrating that in two American territories, Guam and the Northern Mariana Islands, where it's midnight. And in New York's Times Square, the ball that drops New Year's Eve just dropped and will seven more times.
28: The New York City drop at midnight Eastern, July 4th, followed by drops for the other continental time zones, Alaska, Hawaii, and American Samoa. But unlike New Year's Eve, there will not be a massive crowd in Times Square. 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
26: Fox's Gernal Scott in New York, where it's scorching hot. The high could top 100 again. Could hit 104 in Philadelphia and feeling even hotter with the humidity, so they've canceled today's Independence Day parade.
29: It's really a shame because a lot of work goes into doing this, but I understand the heat. The heat's going to, you know, take a toll on the equipment. It's going to take a toll on the floats. It's going to and big time on people.
26: This triple-digit heat searing half the country. There are warnings and alerts from Kansas to Illinois to Michigan to Ohio, North Carolina, all the way to Maine. President Trump vows, despite that, to deliver a long America 250 speech tomorrow in Washington. Today, he celebrates at Mount Rushmore.
30: Besides the president's remarks, the evening will culminate with a fireworks display lighting up the skies over Keystone and Rapid City, South Dakota. The last time fireworks were seen over the site was in July 2020, and it stopped after concerns about the fireworks causing fires in the Black Hills. Interior Secretary Doug Burgum insists they have a plan in place to identify fire and put it out quickly if there is one.
26: Fox's Madeline Rivera. They're planning to mourn for days in Iran.
33: The funeral of the late Supreme Leader Ayatollah Ali Khamenei is expected to last for several days as banners across Tehran urge the public to rise up in support of the Islamic Republic. The 86-year-old cleric was killed in the first moments of the war that started with U.S. airstrikes on February 28th.
26: Tanya J. Powers, America's.
3: From the KCMO Talk Radio Newsroom, I'm John Anthony. Information regarding the fatal June 14th plane crash at Butler's Memorial Airport has been released. A preliminary report from the National Transportation and Safety Board revealed that investigators found no indications of pre-impact mechanical malfunctions or failures to the engine components. A post-accident fuel sample also revealed that the plane's fuel was clean with no...
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0: 85 of the 104 matches that we're going to play. And the story just has been the world's love affair with the United States of America. From the Netherlands, the Dutch doing their bus here in Kansas City, to the Japanese cleaning up the stadium, to Boston being drank dry by the Scottish. I was actually talking to a pub owner just the other day, and he said, literally, they drank me completely dry from the top shelf to the bottom shelf, all the beer, and then moved on to the next one. I think the Scottish probably added a couple billion dollars to the New England GDP in their own right. I'm actually passing a Waffle House as we speak, thinking about all of those that got to experience a Waffle House for the first time. What an amazing country we have, and what an awesome time to be able to celebrate American exceptionalism now, one day from our 250th birthday.
1: Yeah, that's so well said. You know, last time you were here, of course, we had you in the studio, and I asked you, what did the president say to you? And that was before all of this kicked off a few weeks ago. And basically, to put a PG version on it, it was don't screw it up. It seems like things have gone very well so far. And I don't want to make any of this political. It doesn't need to be. But there was a headline in Politico, I'm sure you saw a few days ago, that said, like, Democrats in some ways are kind of upset this is going so well. I know there's still a lot left here. But to your point, how much of this should really be, Andrew, just about celebrating America and not about, like, Republican Democrat talking points?
0: This absolutely should be about celebrating America. And the truth is, like, when you look at just what we have to celebrate here, it really, really is amazing. You know, when I've spoken to the president about this, and I paraphrase a friend of mine, somebody named Dave Evans. Now, for those of you that remember going back 20 years ago, the Duke lacrosse team was falsely accused of some heinous charges. You had a prosecutor that politically was trying to get reelected and would not present exculpatory evidence that would have gotten him off. There's a famous ESPN documentary called Fantastic Lies on that. I paraphrased Dave Evans when he came out to the media for the very first time saying, you have been told fantastic lies about this case. Well, I think many people around the country, and certainly a lot of the international world, has been told fantastic lies by a press that wants to see the United States fail. The U.S. truly is the greatest country that God has ever created. The foresight that our founding fathers had is truly amazing. And you see it now as people are getting their first impressions of the United States of America. They're realizing that this country truly is extremely special. I can only imagine. We're starting to see the economic numbers pour in, and it's amazing. It's 40 to 50% higher than we even projected this to be in the very beginning. And I can only imagine the legacy effect as we look at tourism going into next year, into the next 10 years. It's going to be through the roof.
1: What has the president of the United States said to you here as this World Cup has gone on the last couple of weeks? What advice, what insights has he shared that you can share with us in Kansas City?
0: Well, I was with him on Sunday and spoke with him briefly last night, and he's obviously thrilled with the way that it's gone. You know, he understands as well as anybody the blessing of this country, how great it is, and not just what our freedoms represent to American citizens or to those that get to come to the United States of America, but when people come to the United States and they see the freedoms that we have and what that has produced. When President Trump talks about America first, he says it doesn't mean America only. It just means I'm focused on America first. If people see that, people see those freedoms, they can take a little taste of that freedom back to wherever they're going. I'm telling you, the world, Western civilization, our allies will be far better moving forward. This really has been sports diplomacy in action. And it's wonderful to see. As a matter of fact, Pete, I know I'm going to the KC house here shortly, and to see that legacy, to see what that's going to bring to Kansas and Missouri and the greater Kansas City area, I'm excited to look now, you know, years in the future, to actually see what kind of follow-up business the Kansas City area will have because of the great work that was done by Pam Kramer and Maggie Collins and the Hunt family and Governor Kehoe and all those that landed this World Cup for Kansas City.
1: You're doing a great job, Andrew. Great job. Fantastic job. The best job.

0: That is Andrew Giuliani joining us on KCMO.
1: I thought I was talking to Pete Mundo. I didn't realize I was talking to Donald Trump here.
0: Oh, that's great. So what about, you know, what about the heat today? Like, it's going to be 8:30 tonight in Kansas City when the game starts. And, you know, there's this massive heat wave impacting us from Kansas City all the way back to New York on the East Coast. I'm not sure if that's where you just came from, but I saw it's cooler here today, even though it's going to be like 92 than it's going to be in New York. What is the impact, or what impact is this heat having on any games? Are there any games that might be moved around or postponed because of these heat waves?
1: You know, I spoke to FIFA about it. They said they're planning to play on, you know, that's why they implemented this hydration break, which, you know, gets jeered at every, you know, I guess it kind of has created quarters for the most part, the three-minute hydration break at the 22-23-minute period of the half there. But it's for these in particular. It's going to be hot, and certainly from our perspective, we're thinking about fans. FIFA's obviously focused on the players and the coaches. We're thinking about the fans. We're thinking about those going out to Fan Fest and really hydrate. I mean, do everything you can. Get some electrolytes in your system. We understand you want to go out there and have a good time, and you might consume an alcoholic beverage or two, or if you're Scottish, you know, a barrel or whatever. But still, drink some water. Drink some electrolytes. Make sure you're hydrating. Put on your sunscreen if you're fair-skinned like I am. I'm half Italian. Pete, unfortunately, the half I got was the appetite. It wasn't that olive skin tone. So I got to lather on the sunscreen. Make sure you're doing everything you possibly can to be safe today.
0: So as you get set here for Kansas City, you landed just now, obviously, just got off the plane moments ago. What's your schedule look like today as people think, all right, Andrew's here. What's he got going on in Kansas City today before the game starts tonight at 8:30?
1: Well, I know I'm going to the KC house here. I think right now I'm going to the KC house. So I'll do a bunch of different interviews here. None as good as this one, of course. But, you know, look, we have to start it off on a very, very high note, and then we'll go from there. And then I've got a lunch with a very good friend of mine, Todd Crosley, I know. And then there'll be a few different security briefs, which I stand to do throughout the day here. So that way we just make sure everything is firing on all cylinders. You know, it's kind of amazing to think we've just gotten by the halfway point of the tournament from a day's perspective. I think we're about 22 days in. We've still got 16, 17 days to go. It's amazing to think about. We have an Olympics right now ahead of us from a time perspective. You think the Olympics is 16 days. We're 16 days from the final. It shows you how long this tournament is. But we're already done with 85 of the 104 matches. There are just 19 matches remaining. And this is the last day where you'll have three matches in a day. So from our perspective, certainly there are challenges that exist for us looking and making sure that in light of this heat, law enforcement, that they're well hydrated, that they're able to take this on. They're now starting their fourth week here of these, you know, incredibly difficult shifts. So we want to make sure there's no complaints. But we're getting to the point where we're in a really good rhythm, and we just want to make sure more.
0: Andrew,
1: around this World Cup.
0: Andrew, have you talked to anybody yet at FIFA? This is a little tongue-in-cheek, but have you talked to anybody at FIFA about this crazy red card that came down the other day and what can be done about that for Team USA as they try to get past the quarterfinals here coming up next week?
1: Well, I know there are some discussions. We've looked at this, and I know that at least the FIFA's rule book, you know, it says that that this cannot be reviewed. But I can tell you, I got more emails now that the Iranians have left the country, and same thing with Congo in light of the fact that that Ebola is, you know, obviously kind of spreading in Congo and in Uganda these days. I've got more time, and yesterday I actually got more emails about the red card than I probably did about anything else. And so we had discussions with people, we had discussions with U.S. Soccer. Get on anything, but I'm interested to see where this moves over the next 12 to 24 hours.
0: Okay, so you're saying there's a chance. I mean, there are at least discussions happening right now regarding Team USA, the red card that was handed down, and even though the rule book says it can't be overturned, you're saying there at least have been discussions about potentially changing that.
1: Well, what I can tell you is I've had conversations with, you know, not just FIFA on this and not just U.S. soccer, but certainly other task force members. And we find it very suspicious that one of the guys who gave the red card was accused of match fixing a few years ago in Brazil. So, look, we're looking further into that. We ultimately urge FIFA to look further into that, make sure that there is fair play going on the field, because we want to make sure that this is as fair as possible. Don't want to get into too much more than that in particular, but anybody can see that. That is open source. This referee, just a few years back, was accused of giving irregular red cards throughout a match, which is very interesting.
0: All right. Were you just coming, by the way, were you in New York just now, Andrew?
1: I was coming from D.C., actually.
0: Oh, okay.
1: For the day yesterday.
0: Okay, I didn't know we were... I wanted to get an update on what you're hearing about the Travis Kelce Taylor Swift wedding there in New York City. I was there earlier this week. I saw a mutual friend of ours, Sid Rosenberg, who I know you know very well. So I got a little bit of a feel for the wedding, but I didn't know if you had just been in New York City. I didn't know what the vibe was on wedding day in New York ahead of Travis Kelce's, of course, big marriage happening.
1: I mean, I guess I'm the only New Yorker coming to Kansas City. Generally, I think it's all Kansas City is going to New York today, it sounds like, for this big wedding. You know, it's interesting. I've got a theory on this, and maybe I could be way off, and there's no inside information, but, you know, you mentioned Sid Rosenberg, and I feel like a good little morning show gossip is always fun to throw in there as well. My theory on this is that this is just a complete decoy, that it's not actually happening at Madison Square Garden tonight, but they're off somewhere on some kind of an island somewhere else, and this is a decoy right in the heart of New York City. Again, that's my theory. Call it a conspiracy theory, whatever it is. I'm not on the phone with Travis or Taylor or anybody else on this one, but that's the one I'm throwing out there.
0: All right. I like a good conspiracy theory. Like you said, it's good morning radio, so I'll take it. Andrew Giuliani here on KCMO. All right, Andrew, what's the thing, the message to Kansas City today? We've got two games left, as you noted. We're hopeful that this event is going to lead to, you know, whether it's long-term business investment, tourism, who knows what this could lead to for Kansas City. But the way that this city has embraced this tournament feels very unique. And yes, I'm biased when I say it. But what's your message to Kansas City today? Two games left. The way this thing has gone so far in this town, what do you want to tell this city?
1: Just, you guys have been a shining light of what has been the greatest sporting event that, you know, I've ever been a part of. I mean, that I've ever seen. I guess Chiefs fans may argue that one there, but I mean, this really has been amazing to see the United States of America be able to show off American exceptionalism over our first 250 years. And Kansas City has been a shining light, keeping the country together. I look at the great work that the host committee has done, like I mentioned before, from Pam Kramer to Maggie Collins, to Governor Kehoe, and it's been really, really fantastic. Congratulations on one incredible tournament. Enjoy the match today. The Colombian fans, you're going to see, they are as enthusiastic as anybody, and the Ghanaian fans are well. One of the really cool things of this tournament was seeing the Ghanaian fans, the Ghanese, singing Sweet Caroline in Boston, and then Country Road at the end of the match. One of the things I never thought I'd see in my life. But that's what this World Cup in the United States of America has done. So kudos to Kansas City.
0: Awesome. Andrew, enjoy your time here in town. Always appreciate you being here, hyping up Kansas City. And safe travels around the rest of the country here in the weeks to come. Way to go. Great job.
1: Thanks, my friend.
0: All right. Great job by Andrew Giuliani on KCMO Talk Radio. I didn't know that. The Ghanaians were singing a little Sweet Caroline up there in Boston. That is very cool, John. I like that.
2: I think it's lesson two on Rosetta Stone.
0: Little Neil Diamonds. Mm-hmm. There you go. Let's do it. Into the break, 913-408-7957.

0: One of the great sporting experiences I've ever had in my life was watching West Virginia fans sing Country Roads after a big football win. It would have been 2016 when I was at a West Virginia Mountaineers football game with a couple of buddies who were West Virginia graduates. And after every game, win or lose, they sing Country Roads. Now, of course, I guess John Denver is actually singing about the western part of Virginia, not West Virginia. At least that's my understanding of it. And West Virginia fans obviously don't care. They've taken it to be their own. But it's a great song, and I guess it's been being sung at a lot of these World Cup games as well, which is pretty cool. But yeah, watching Mountaineers fans sing that song after a big win on the football field, it's a very unique sporting experience, no doubt about it. So if you're ever in West Virginia, now that they're in the Big 12, if you're a KU fan, K-State fan, Iowa State fan, go to Morgantown. It's a great college experience, great college town as well. And getting to sing Country Roads after a big win is really cool. I'd say it's a bucket list thing if you're a college sports fan. And now if you're, you know, KU, K-State fan, you got a reason to go to Morgantown. Have some fun. Go do it. All right. Let's go to Carl. He is in Independence. The part of that story I left out was it's the only time in my life I have bonged a beer out of a cone. Yeah, a traffic cone. Someone got me to do that outside the stadium, and I was like, well, sure, let's have a good time. And I'll never do that again. It was disgusting. Carl, what's up, buddy?
1: Hi, Pete. The reason I use Party On, it is from Bill and Ted's Excellent Adventure, where these two crazies have a garage band, the Wild Stallions, whose music brings mankind and nature into harmony. And the proper response to Party On is, be excellent. So, Pete, party on.
0: Be excellent.
1: Goodbye now.
0: How did we do? We did that in unison, right?
2: Mm-hmm.
1: We did. Oh, well done, gentlemen. Well Thanks. Done.
0: Now I know what to say whenever you call in and say party on.
1: Be excellent.
0: Be excellent.
1: Bye now.
3: Party on, America.
0: That's right. Carl loves himself some Carl. That's the other takeaway there. He gets a kick out of
2: we're
0: himself.
2: Just spreading joy left and right.
0: That's all we're about.
2: 60 degrees today.
0: Yeah, celebrating 250, baby. I mean, I there were people in radio that wanted to take the day off as I was scanning the dial today. I'm like, this is a great day to be doing this. America 250, Friday, summer Friday, people in a good mood. Andrew Giuliani just landed in town. The first thing he does is jump on this radio station and this radio show.
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12: You know, it's funny, when I think back to what the typical American dinner looked like when you and I were kids, there's usually some kind of meat featured at the center of the plate. Vegetables are there, but often thought of as a side dish. More and more, though, we are coming to realize that a plant-based diet, with little or no meat even, is going to be a healthier way to eat for just about everyone. New study out of the University of Hawaii Cancer Center found that eating a high-quality plant-rich diet that includes whole grains, vegetables, and fruits may prevent cognitive impairment even when people start that diet in their late 50s and 60s. Yeah, it's important to make sure you're getting enough protein, fats, complex carbohydrates. Just because you cut out or even cut back on meat, though, is not a license to eat whatever you want. Focus on eating whole, real foods. I'm Dr. Sanjay Gupta, helping you live a better life.
3: 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Vote yes on Amendment 5, paid for by Missouri Promise PAC.
8: I'm CJ Papa. Independence Day, rise.
13: 3, 2, 1.
8: Yeah, in the U.S. territories of Guam and the Northern Mariana Islands, where it's July 4th, this was the first of a total of 8 ball drops in Times Square in New York City. It's so hot in Philadelphia, officials canceled today's Salute to Independence parade.
14: I understand we got a heat wave going on, but there's water. We can do things earlier, the better. We don't have to cancel things.
8: Fox weather forecast, 103 degrees for Philadelphia, 140 miles south.
15: The all-time record high, by the way, that we've ever seen in D.C., 106, that was set back in 1930. We're going to be within a stone's throw of that.
8: Fox weather's Michael Estiman. President Trump leaves for Mount Rushmore later today, delivering remarks ahead of the massive fireworks show over the monument in South Dakota. 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
16: From the KCMO Talk Radio Newsroom, I'm John Anthony. A busy week continues at Truman Sports Complex with tonight's World Cup match between Colombia and Ghana kicking off at 8:30 p.m. The Royals and the Philadelphia Phillies will keep the action going with a 3-game series with games Saturday night at 7:10, Sunday afternoon at 2, and Monday afternoon at 1:10. Saturday's Independence Day game features an America 250 celebration that includes the Air Force's Wings of Blue Jump Team, a flyover from Whiteman Air Force Base's A-10s, as well as a fireworks spectacular, in addition to it being a Red, White, and Bobby bobblehead giveaway.
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11: A better life with Dr. Sanjay Gupta.
12: I'm feeling lucky to have my college-age kids home with me for a few weeks this summer. And one of the things I know we're going to be talking about, AI. I've started to use it more often at the hospital to get fresh takes on patient problems that I'm trying to solve. And for my girls, well, I know that they are navigating college now with these new powerful tools, something frankly that you and I couldn't have even imagined when we were in school. But while it may be tempting to outsource your studying and your work to these large language models, I beg you not to. And that's because AI chatbots tend to reproduce what researchers call weird viewpoints. That's an acronym: Western, educated, industrialized, rich, and democratic. Look, AI isn't going away, and admittedly, it can be a really powerful tool, but you don't want it doing your thinking for you. I'm Dr. Sanjay Gupta, helping you live a better life.
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0: Oh, you gave me Little Lee Greenwood twice in the show here, Mark. All right.
1: It's a good one.
0: You don't have to sell me on it, man. I'm good with that.
1: We saw him at the Stars and Stripes a few years ago.
0: That's right.
1: Down there at the World War One Museum. And there was a weather delay, so it ended up being that's the only song he got to play. But it was the only song we really wanted, right?
0: Let's be honest. I can't name another Lee Greenwood song. Can you?
1: I've seen his quote-unquote greatest hits album, so I think I know a couple, but I couldn't name it off the top of my head.
0: John?
2: I was not a country music fan in general back in the 80s. I know, he was popular. I realized that. And so, but this song is so ubiquitous that it oversold everything he did, though.
0: So the answer to my question is no, you can't name another Lee Greenwood song.
2: No, that was correct. If you wanted just a two.
0: Yeah, yeah. I just wanted the answer. Days. Yeah, yeah. All right. So none of us can name more than one Lee Greenwood song. So that's fine. That's good. Okay? That's the reality of the situation. Lee's got one song. He's a one-hit wonder. But you know what? That one hit is a banger, especially on America 250, Eve, here on KCMO. Let's tee up our caller of the day.
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0: 913-408-7957 is the text line, is the studio line on a Friday morning here on KCMO. Pete, we'll be celebrating. I'm leaving Brookside, headed to Mom's house in Chillicothe for the 4th. Lots of fireworks, a few margaritas, and a ton of food. My siblings and I still have all of our digits. I assume that's talking about fingers and toes ahead of the big weekend. Yeah, try to maintain the 10 fingers, 10 toes thing. When you come back to work on Monday, do your best on that front, okay? That would be good. 913-408-7957. Let's go to Dennis in Bonner Springs. He is on KCMO in the 7 o'clock hour. What's up there, Dennis?
5: Hey, Pete. Good morning. Hey, you guys were doing real good this morning, you and Martin, until you brought up the Royals. But that's not why I called. You're talking about the way people look at this country all morning. There's a blogger, a history blogger called the History Underground, and he's in conjunction with Gettysburg Museum. He did a trip across the United States from the farthest east to the farthest west. He had a quote the other day I want to share with you. You want to hate America? Listen to the news. You want to love America? Drive across it. And that just really stuck with me. You know, because I'm out in the country, you know it, because I've talked to you about Woodward, Oklahoma, and all the places I drive. I mean, I get out in the country, and the people love America. You don't get the hatred you get in the cities for it. And throw out to John for bringing up the immigrants and you about how, you know, we should embrace the First Lady, mm-hmm. you know, as an immigrant. I mean, you guys were spot on. But anyway, hey. Thank God those guys started this thing 250 years ago, and we got to live it, buddy. Mm-hmm.
0: Absolute geniuses. So, you're right, Dennis.
5: Yep.
0: You're absolutely right.
5: Have a good weekend, buddy.
0: You as well. Later. Happy Independence Day, brother. That is well said. There you go. Nice job by Dennis in Bonner Springs. He is our caller of the day right here on KCMO. There's just so much to celebrate this morning. And we'll do more of it with you at 913-408-7957. That's the studio line. That is the text line here on KCMO. Kevin Keatsman will join us, of course, to wrap up the 9 o'clock hour before Kevin Keatsman Uncanceled takes over coming up at 10. I just have gratitude this morning. I have enthusiasm. World War One is going to be outstanding coming up tomorrow. I can't wait to be out there and see what it's all about. So it's going to be just unbelievable, and I'm excited for it. Now, I do want to just touch on this quick news story before we get to Keatsman. And if you're in Waldo and you're waking up today, I would check your tires, because two nights ago, a lady who is known in the neighborhood went out and about and started slashing upwards of 36 vehicle tires, left 140 tires that she slashed a couple of nights ago. And the worst part about this, as Channel 9 reported last night, is that they knew who this was. They called the police. No one showed up. And this person should be in jail But a judge in Jackson County said, nah, we're good.
3: Yeah, Bria, well, families tell us that this cost them hundreds of dollars. And on the night it happened, they say when they called 911 to get help from police, they were busy at another shooting and couldn't respond for quite a while. The entire incident was caught on Ring camera video. That sound is heard up and down this Waldo neighborhood near 77th Terrace and Brookside Road.
6: I could just hear air coming out of tires up the street, so it was scary.
3: Ed LaValle woke to his Ring camera notification capturing everything.
6: I could just hear it, and it was like, and then like a couple seconds later, it was, and she hit like 35 cars that night.
3: He says the woman slashed four of his tires on two cars. Both had to be towed. He's out about $1,000.
7: The people across the street, and then she went up to that white SUV there and the car on the other side of it.
3: The woman neighbors blame has a documented history of property crimes. Police say Jones has been listed as a suspect in more than 25 property crimes since 2019.
6: I'd just like to know that she's off the street and not running around the neighborhood again.
3: The prosecutor says Jones has a history of mental illness. Earlier this year, she quit her program. The court issued a warrant for her arrest. The prosecutor had argued for her to stay in jail, but the judge let her out despite the objection.
0: There you go. There it is at the very end. This woman, known to neighbors in Waldo, mental health issues, track record of property crimes. The prosecutor, we cannot sit here and blame the Jackson County Prosecutor's Office, Melissa Johnson. We can't do it. They wanted to keep this guy, and they advocated to keep, not this guy, this woman, keep her in jail. Because she was not going to her mental health treatment program. And a Jackson County judge said, nope, she's going free. So you look at what's going on here in Kansas City, Missouri, and Jackson County at large. Not enough cops. You call the police. Literally, she's on a Ring camera. You have neighbors who are awake who are hearing her as she is slashing tires up and down the street. They're calling the police. The cops are busy with a homicide because, of course. And then no one shows up. She does 140 tires, give or take. And the whole reason she's even out there doing it to begin with is because of these judges who have continued to let down Jackson County residents time and time again. They're supposedly nonpartisan. There's this board that selects three judges. The governor then picks from that list. Now, there may be no good options, right? The governor may get three options and it's like they all stink. I'm picking the tallest midget here. There might be some of that that's going on. But either way, it's another example of the system failing the people. And it's stuff like this that leads to vigilante justice. When people are hearing their property getting damaged and the cops won't show up and they don't trust the system and they can't believe the judges and they don't know if the prosecutors have their backs, this is the kind of stuff that ends up happening. Let's preview the weekend, talk about what's to come with Kevin Keatsman as Uncancelled is right around the corner. So you know what else is right around the corner? Probably your big Independence Day celebration. 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
16: 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That's according to the Senior Vice President of Research and Scientific Affairs at the National Sleep Foundation. We often hear about lights and screens and stress, but even modest changes in temperature and airflow can influence both how quickly you fall asleep and how deeply you stay asleep. Most experts will recommend a room temperature of 60 to 67 degrees Fahrenheit. 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I'm Dr. Sanjay Gupta, helping you live a better life.
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0: with Keatsman. Uncancelled's coming up at 10 here on KCMO, and Keats is ready to celebrate America 250 and kick it off with 18 holes this afternoon. I keep saying, when I grow up, I want to be Kevin Keatsman, and today's another example of that. Good morning, Kev.
1: Hi, buddy. How you doing?
0: I am doing well.
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0: Okay.
1: Would you like to hear them?
0: Yes.
1: God Bless the USA.
0: Yes.
1: God Bless America. The Star Spangled Banner. The Battle Hymn of the Republic, America the Beautiful, and This Land is Your Land. I am not kidding. Those are absolutely his most downloaded songs on Spotify.
0: All right, so one is his song, and the rest are just Lee Greenwood doing cover songs.
1: Absolutely.
2: That's literally the top four, though. I don't know if you have that list still up, Kevin.
1: Yeah.
2: The top four.
1: Okay.
2: God Bless the USA. God Bless the USA re-recorded.
1: Yes.
2: God Bless the USA rock version.
1: Rock version.
2: Yeah.
0: That's right. Is there a Trump version on there where there's like Trump drops throughout the song or anything like that?
1: Mark's got to find the rock version.
0: Yeah.
1: I'm not sure. Lee Greenwood is not a young man.
0: No.
1: He was pitching some booze or something on Fox News the other day. Did you guys see that?
0: I did not.
1: It was like a bourbon or something that's like a God Bless the USA bourbon or something. They're all doing that stuff now.
0: He's 83.
1: There you go.
0: 83. So he's just getting warmed up for a congressional run.
1: The commercial that runs during the break with Ron Paul.
0: Yeah.
1: Ron Paul.
0: Yeah.
1: He's going to be 91 next month.
0: Is that right? Oh, my goodness. Now.
1: You're still working, baby.
0: That's amazing.
1: Yeah.
0: And you know what? Lee Greenwood, I was wondering how old his wife was. She's 59. Listen, that's not inappropriate. He's 83. She's 59.
1: It was at one point.
0: Well, I was going to say, I don't know when they got together. I guess it was at one point. Is that right?
1: I don't know. If it was, they've been married 40 years, it was inappropriate then.
0: Well, yes, they got married in 92. So she was 25 and he was late 40s. Yeah, that's weird. That's weird. 25 and 50? What do you talk about? You got nothing in common.
1: Lee Greenwood songs? They weren't talking about downloads. There were no downloads then.
0: No, not in 92. I'll tell you that right now. Oh, man. I'm so excited for this weekend. I think it's going to be great for Kansas City, great for the country. How are you feeling?
1: I just love this weekend. I love the 4th of July. And I heard on the news coming in that 72 million people are going to be traveling this weekend. This is one of my all-time favorite times to be at home in Kansas City. 4th of July is just awesome.
0: Yeah.
1: It's just the best holiday ever. Take your pick for fireworks. We've got the Stars and Stripes celebration at the World War I Museum tomorrow night. It's going to be fantastic. They're doubling the size of the fireworks show there. These things are everywhere. And I know our audience does this. They're all going to celebrate in their own way and love this. I posted a video on X a little while ago. My brother-in-law in Montana, they've got a 9-hole golf course on the Yellowstone River. It's a muni. It's nothing fancy. And this helicopter is flying over with a massive American flag. And the golf course, everybody stopped playing, and they beam out through the speakers the Star Spangled Banner and have like this flyover of the Yellowstone River golf course in Livingston, Montana. It was just the coolest thing ever.
0: And it's a 9-hole.
1: It's just a muni. I think it's like $18 to play or something.
0: Wow.
1: It is on the Yellowstone River. It's beautiful.
0: That is amazing.
1: Yeah.
0: Holy cow. So your brother-in-law is up there right now?
1: They live there, yeah.
0: Oh, they live there?
1: Livingston, Montana, yeah.
0: Oh my gosh.
1: Gorgeous.
0: I can't imagine being there this time of year. It's got to be perfect.
1: It's just spectacular.
0: And are they there full time?
1: Yeah, he fishes the river. He's a pro fishing guide.
0: Is he really?
1: Yeah.
0: So they're there in the winter. I'm sure it's kind of tough in the winter.
1: Well, he doesn't have to work.
0: That's true.
1: he works about 8 months a year, which
0: hunker
1: is
0: down.
1: Yeah, that's for sure.
0: Wow. So he's
1: it's
0: golfing.
1: Beautiful. We've been there several times. It's a spectacular place. It's just north of the North Gate of Yellowstone Park.
0: Oh, wow.
1: Is basically where they are.
0: That's going to be great. And I see that Trump, I think he's up at, did I see that right? He's going
1: Mount Rushmore?
0: Mount Rushmore tonight. He's going to give comments there at 10:30 Eastern.
1: I don't think most people in Kansas City know how close that is.
0: How close is it?
1: I think you can get there in like 7 hours, maybe 6.5. It's closer than Dallas.
0: Really?
1: We drove it on our way to Montana. We thought, we're going to drive all day and go to Mount Rushmore. We'll go the next day. Well, we pulled into Mount Rushmore area like 3 o'clock in the afternoon. We're like, well, let's do that today and get an early start on our way to Livingston tomorrow. And we did it. It's just not very far. There's no speed limits up there, by the way.
0: I was going to say, hopefully you can drive a little faster than what my Google Maps is selling.
1: Yeah.
0: 10.5 is what it says.
1: If you're doing 85, you're getting passed in South Dakota.
0: Yeah.
1: The trucks will go around you.
0: Yeah, it's definitely doable.
1: Yeah.
0: Absolutely doable. That's outstanding. So Trump will be up there tonight giving his comments. What do you have planned? You doing a fireworks show tomorrow? What do you guys do?
1: We're going to go to the pool tomorrow.
0: Okay.
1: And then there's normally fireworks at Olathe Northwest, which is really close to our house. And we go up to the, like the Smiley's driving range.
0: Yeah.
1: You know where I think a lot of people at K7 and K10 park your car, get a couple of lawn chairs, put some music on, wait for the fireworks, watch them from across the road.
0: The only thing for us, the kids are still at that age where it's like, yeah, man, I got to wait till 10 o'clock. It's like, I don't want a miserable July 5th.
1: Just get to see cranky. The fire.
0: Yeah. It's just too late. You know, it's still too late. It's no one's fault. It's just, we're still a couple of years away from the fireworks.
1: You might be able to see them from your deck.
0: I hear them. I can't see them.
1: Have you guys ever come here to Corporate Woods?
0: No, I've not. I was 2 years ago, I was supposed to be here for the big show, but it rained out.
1: Okay.
0: Yeah.
1: It seems perfect. We could park here and have a key to the bathrooms. Yeah. Seems like it'd be pretty good.
3: I did that last year, actually.
1: Did you?
3: Parked right out here. You could see them from the parking lot.
0: So yeah.
1: Is there roof access? That'd really be fun.
3: I didn't have any, but I'm sure there is.
1: You got up on the roof here. We could see all the fireworks shows all over town.
0: Now, did you hear what Mark's doing tomorrow?
1: No.
0: Mark's
1: soccer?
0: He is going to be at the zoo.
3: Zoo first, and then Royals game second. So all day outside.
0: He's going to be sweating
3: horrible.
0: Bullets all day.
1: We both want to come back as him,
0: yeah.
1: Not me. He's still got youth on his side, for crying out loud, doing all this stuff.
0: Oh, my gosh. Even I'm like, geez, that sounds like a lot of work there, Mark.
3: A nice Bobby bobblehead in here, though.
0: The bobblehead's going to be. That's the best thing the Royals have going for them. The fireworks and the bobbleheads, only reason to be in part of the Royals season.
1: How many total minutes at the zoo will you be on your FanDuel app?
3: I've got my nephew and niece in town, too, so we're going to have fun. I think just stay off the phone.
0: Yes, good
1: no
0: idea.
1: No chance.
0: He says
1: he's going to have 26 parlays going in the middle of the zoo trip.
0: Live betting, whatever the
3: Nathan's
0: games are.
3: Hot dog contest. Yeah.
1: I don't like hippos. Let me get on FanDuel.
0: Oh, man. Well, now it's legal in Missouri, Mark, so you can have a ball over there at the zoo. That's going to be fun. So we've got a lot going on. I'll be out at World War One tomorrow night. Looking forward to that. It's going to be a great time. We're going to bring the kids. In-laws are in town for their 65th birthday. That'll be great.
1: Oh, yeah.
0: We'll not make it probably until the fireworks, though.
1: Okay. They're doubling the size of that show this year.
0: I know. I love the weekend. I love the 4th. But after about 2 minutes of fireworks, I'm just kind of like,
1: huh?
0: I'm done. I don't know why, but after 2 minutes, I'm like, okay, all right, I can leave now. I'm good. But then there's like still 20 minutes to go. So it's just me.
1: You're all middle-aged dad way too early.
0: I know. I'm not like proud of myself for feeling this way. It's just kind of like get over it.
1: I'm so cheap. I feel like I'm getting something free. I'm like, everything costs money these days, right? And you're like, oh, there's a fireworks show. I don't have to pay anything. Yeah. This is great.
0: Yeah, that's a good point.
1: That our taxes are paying for it.
0: I was going to say, I didn't want to spoil it, but the taxes are paying for it. So there you go. Hey, have an awesome 4th, Kevin. And
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8: A Better Life with Dr. Sanjay Gupta.
9: When you need your body to perform, but some of your muscles are having trouble, other muscles can sometimes help compensate. This is a great thing short term, but long term it can lead to serious and even chronic aches and pains. So if you've got nagging stiffness or irritation somewhere, don't push through it. Try to figure out why it's happening and how you can correct it. Strength and conditioning specialist Dana Santis says, performing exercises at a deliberate tempo makes it easier to notice when the wrong muscles are taking over, and also gives the intended muscles a chance to engage before that compensation kicks in. Dana suggests that starting with primary movement patterns such as squatting, hinging, pushing, pulling, rotating, and core can help make compensation easiest to identify and to address. I'm Dr. Sanjay Gupta, helping you live a better life.
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19: It's going to be one of the hottest days ever recorded in Philadelphia. I'm Dave Anthony, Fox News. It already feels like 107 on the way up to 112 when you factor in the humidity. Too hot for a parade. The one celebrating Independence Day that was supposed to start now won't. It's been canceled.
20: It's a shame because the floats are gorgeous and people have put in all kinds of time, over two years in doing this, and it's all for naught.
21: It is a bummer. You know, all those people were telling me they've traveled from far away to be a part of this.
19: Fox Weather's Katie Byrne in Philadelphia.
21: All of those folks who are on the tractors behind me and on the floats that were getting ready for that parade, salute to Independence. Though, these guys on the tractors, they just told me that the city told them they could do a little lap around the block. So they're making the most of this, trying to keep the spirit alive.
19: Now, that triple-digit heat is baking half the country. Warnings from Kansas to Kentucky, Tennessee to North Carolina, Michigan to Maryland to Maine. So people celebrating America 250 are going to be warm in a lot of areas. It's already the 4th of July in two American territories.
22: 3, 2, 1. Woo!
19: That was the countdown to midnight an hour ago in New York's Times Square, where, like New Year's Eve, the ball dropped to celebrate the 4th in Guam and the Northern Mariana Islands. That ball will drop again 7 more times in different time zones from east to west to Alaska to Hawaii to American Samoa. President Trump will celebrate tomorrow in Washington. Tonight, he'll speak at Mount Rushmore, followed by fireworks in South Dakota. And as most Americans are dealing with 4th of July, the president also has the FBI dealing with his election fraud claims.
23: The Associated Press obtained a memo describing the effort as a priority investigation and calling for a surge of 260 investigative analysts and staff operations specialists.
19: That's Fox's Jared Halpern. President Trump continues to claim there was fraud in the 2020 election he lost. 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
24: Hey, Kansas City, it's McGraw-Milhaven, and I'm really looking forward to coming to Kansas City for the special America 250 event with KCMO Talk Radio. 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
3: 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I'm Kevin Keatsman. Already in holiday vibes. The building is empty. The roads, nobody's out. Everybody's staying home today for the holiday. The 4th of July is tomorrow. It's Independence Day for the United States of America. You may have heard we're 250 years old. And folks, it becomes a bit of a cliche in our country to celebrate things like all other things. A holiday comes around and we just do it and we forget the meaning and it's just, oh, it's the 4th of July. It's Independence Day and it was, I'm telling you, things were getting real

and the 13 colonies formed and 13 states got together and the Declaration of Independence was written, it became a group of people that were like, okay, we like the king, we like England, but they're taxing us too much here. This is too oppressive. We're under their thumb too much, and we have a better idea of the way we're going to do this here. This is a quote from Thomas Jefferson in November of 1775. So this is about 8 months before he wrote, crafted, and they signed the Declaration of Independence. Quote, "Believe me, dear sir, there is not in the entire British Empire a man who more cordially loves a union with Great Britain than I do. But by the God that made me, I will cease to exist before I yield to a connection on such terms as the British Parliament propose. And in this, I think I speak the sentiments of America." And that's exactly right. England had fair warning. They'd been fighting for a year. By the time the Declaration of Independence had been adopted, the 13 colonies in the Kingdom of Great Britain had been at war for over a year. It was bloody. It was ruthless. The rebels in America that were trying to branch out on their own for no other reason than being treasonous to Great Britain could be tortured or killed on the spot anywhere. This was a violent, ruthless coup that these men perpetrated on the empire in Great Britain and King George III. There were 27 grievances. The Declaration of Independence is not just, hey, we're leaving you and we're doing our own thing. It was a giant middle finger. Okay, here's what we hate about you. Right? If you think you know somebody in your life that had a nasty divorce, this one was brutal. The Declaration of Independence just strips down the king and rips Great Britain apart for 27 grievances, the most of which had to do with taxes and trade and justice. It kind of sounds like the United States in 2026. Like the things that they were upset with are the same things that you and I get upset about in this country. We get upset with authoritarian political parties. We get upset with being overtaxed, tyranny. We don't want people in our business. We like to live our lives freely, independently, with all of the great things that the Constitution gives us. And many, many, many years later, not quite 100 years later, but decades later, Abe Lincoln said something that was really important and rings true today about the Declaration of Independence, especially this week after the Supreme Court ruling about birthright citizenship. Abe Lincoln said the Constitution should always be interpreted through the lens of the Declaration of Independence. In other words, the Constitution's clunky in some places. We're still trying to interpret it today. The amendments are clunky, and we try to interpret those. So as the court tries to decide its way through these things, Abe Lincoln was right. When you have a question about the Constitution of the United States, you should read the Declaration of Independence and view the Constitution through the lens of that document and what that document says we are becoming. The Declaration of Independence in many ways states more clearly what the United States is about than the Constitution, because the Constitution's like a legal document. It's a bunch of lawyers and legalese and all these other things. Declaration of Independence is, here's the things we hate, and we're not doing this. And certainly, if you started viewing the Constitution through the lens of the Declaration of Independence, you know, even the most hardened leftist justices would look at things differently and say, oh, okay, we're going to look at, that's what we're doing here. The Declaration of Independence is, in all likelihood, the document that best describes who and what we have become and what we are about. And it's glorious. The 13 states unanimously adopted it at Independence Hall in Philadelphia. Great place. I visited there. If you've never been to Philadelphia, a lot of folks in these parts are like, boy, the last thing I want to go do is go to Philly. It's do this. Go see it. Go see the history. Even walk up Rocky's steps. It's okay. And people will stand there with their arms out like they're Rocky and take your picture, the whole thing. It's a cool place to go. And there is just history everywhere in that town. And it's to be remembered. It's to be cherished. This is a really, really, really big day in America's history. 250 years ago, these people did a lot more than Radio Boy going to play golf this afternoon or lounge by a pool tomorrow with a Bush Light in my hand. It's ridiculous what we have. What they did for us, we cannot thank them enough. There are no words. We can sit here and say things to each other. You know, one of my favorite things to say on

0: the show is even those of us in the worst situations in America are like top 10 percenters in the world. We've all won the lottery by being Americans. We have. You may not win Powerball, but you won the lottery being born here. We're 330 million of us out of what, 7 or 8 billion? That's a pretty elite group. And boy, are we blessed. And we should feel blessed all weekend long. And just for a moment or two, remember the people that have come before us and sacrificed and fought and accomplished things that people like me could only dream of. I don't have any of it in me. I mean, could I give a rousing speech on a floor somewhere to motivate other people to go do something? Maybe. Would I be out in front of the cavalry, you know, with a sword in my hand and a pistol on my side, ready to lay down my life? I don't know. 1776 was a long time ago. I'd like to think I'd have it in me. I'm not sure it mattered, because in 1776, they said, you are armed. You will always be armed. This country will always be armed. And if an oppressive government ever comes along again, you have the right to revolution again. Revolt, fight, be armed, and continue fighting. That is the spirit of 1776. Never, ever give in to people trying to take this country away from you. Never give up the ideals of that declaration and of our Constitution. It is our absolute mission and responsibility to cherish that. And think about that every single day in whatever way we can to continue that to the next generation and the next generation and the next generation. Unfortunately, in 2026, we have a large number of people that have all the benefits of being citizens of the United States of America, and they hate her. They hate the idea of her. They don't like the things that we've done in the past. Oh, it was a revolution. It was bloody. You stand for the wrong things. Essentially, people on the far left in this country look at the United States just like they look at the Republican Party. It's the enemy. Because the Republican Party is the United States of America. If I'm not mistaken, are all four presidents at Mount Rushmore Republicans? They don't put Democrats on monuments. They don't. We build monuments of people in this country that continue our history and our tradition. And we may not have been here for centuries and centuries, but what we've done in 250 years is the greatest experience and experiment in the history of man. And we've got to celebrate that this weekend. In whatever way it is that you do it and enjoy it. I was taken aback this morning. I had the news on, and they're at the National Mall on Fox News, and there's not many people there at, you know, 6 or 7 a.m. when they're out there doing their live shots. It's going to be packed this weekend. And today is Aviation Day on the Mall. Each day on the Mall, they've had a different theme. I think yesterday was Horse Day or something. And today's Aviation Day. And they're showing all these planes that are flying over the mall all day long, and they're going to have a big air show later in the day and all those things. And I started thinking, they said, oh, I think Flo Rida is performing. You know, we've had some others that have said that, you know, they're going to perform. We've had a whole bunch of people back out and say they don't want to play these concerts. Well, we have concerts here in Kansas City. Gabby Barrett is tonight at the World War One Museum and the Fan Fest. Next weekend, we have Sheryl Crow, All American Rejects, and Tech N9ne. They're doing it. They don't seem to have any problem with it. But because it's D.C. and Donald Trump's going to be there, we had all these artists pull out. And as I'm watching these planes fly over, I'm thinking to myself, I wonder how many pilots said, oh, I can't do a flyover of the National Mall. That's a Trump thing. Can you imagine an aviator saying they're not going to fly over D.C. today? This is what these pansy artists are doing. They apparently thought somehow Donald Trump was going to commandeer this holiday. And Trump is big. He's got a massive shadow. A lot of people live in his wake. It's true. But he's not as big as America 250. And I don't know anybody that's, I know a lot of people that love Trump, and his name will come up this weekend in conversation. But I don't know anybody that think this is Trump's holiday or Trump's 250. I don't think anybody thinks that. And shame on those performers that backed out of this. When I made my comments about any little thing you can do to celebrate America, shame on those people. Because they've forgotten what the people before us did to get us here. So Radio Boy can go smack golf balls around. It's ridiculous. We're the luckiest people that have ever lived, and I love my country. 913-408-7957. The phone lines are open. I have no idea if anybody's listening today. I don't know. It's a holiday. I sense that the listenership is probably down. You may have more important things to do, and I understand that. But if you'd like to comment on America, I'd love to hear from you.
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13: We talk a lot here about ultra-processed foods and the many ways in which they can negatively impact your health. They've been linked to weight gain, obesity, type 2 diabetes, cardiovascular disease, even cancer. And now a new study out of UCSF found that high ultra-processed food intake was associated with something called intramuscular fat, which is exactly what it sounds like. That's fat inside your muscles, which can cause them to become weaker. Now, in this particular study, the researchers noticed more wear and tear and pain in people's knees because of weakened thigh muscles. Cutting back on ultra-processed foods isn't easy. The CDC estimates at least half the calories in our diet come from ultra-processed foods. But if you're looking to eat cleaner, cutting out sugar-sweetened beverages, that may be the best number one thing you can do to try and get started. I'm Dr. Sanjay Gupta, helping you live a better life.
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8: Brands, and let their sleep experts help you narrow it down. They make sleep easy.

0: rock version. Lee Greenwood, and who is that with him, Mark?
1: Drew Jacobs.
0: Drew Jacobs rocking out with Lee Greenwood on that. There's a rock version. There's about four or five different versions, aren't there?
1: It says, God bless the USA rock version that says Trump 2024.
0: Yeah, it does. Yes, it does. All right. Let's go to the phones. I punched a different screen up. Is this Meg on the line? Meg is in Silver Lake. I have driven through Silver Lake so many times. Meg, how are you?
2: I'm great. And like you say, I love this country.
0: Yeah, me too. Me too. How do they celebrate? How do they celebrate today in Silver Lake and tomorrow?
2: Lots of fireworks. Yeah. I believe there's a big show tonight.
0: Okay.
2: No, I'm not positive, so I'm just gonna wait and see and go watch when it's available.
0: I used to drive through Silver Lake on my way back and forth to Manhattan for college. And the reason I did that was the old 24 highway there was free. I didn't have to pay a toll. And in those days, I think the speed limit was 55, and I could do a lot faster than that on 24 and not get caught.
2: Yeah, I think so.
0: We did slow
2: right past my house.
0: Yeah, we slowed down in Silver Lake. Well, I can already picture what it would be like to drive right through your town. Everybody's got a flag out front, and everybody's ready to go this weekend, aren't they?
2: That's correct.
0: Yeah. Yep.
2: There's a big contest on who has the prettiest porch.
0: Oh, nice. And what's the prize? What do you win? Anything?
2: I'm not sure about that.
1: Picture in the paper.
2: I did hear there was a prize. I bet it's some kind of Americana themed basket of some sort.
0: So what's your porch
2: that
0: look
2: would
0: like?
2: Be my guess. Well, I have parties today and tomorrow, so I'm going on to cook make some cookies to take to one, and a big old salad to take to another one, and got some new clothes for it.
0: Nice. Did you decorate your porch?
2: I have a new shirt, you know.
0: Did you decorate your porch? What's on your porch?
2: Yes, I did. Yes, I did yesterday.
0: Okay, tell me what it looks like.
2: Well, I can't put my banners up on the top of the ceiling or the porch, but I have them on three different benches. I've got lots of flags in my flower garden.
0: Oh, that sounds great. You're awesome. I can't thank you enough for listening to the show and for calling me today. You've made my day.
2: Oh, super. Well, Radio Boy now can go have a good beer.
0: Okay. I'll make sure it's ice cold, and I'll think of you when I crack it open.
2: I'll have one, too, for you.
0: Awesome. There you go. Have a good day, Meg.
2: Thanks, Kevin.
0: All right. Bye-bye. Silver Lake is just outside of Topeka. I think Lon Kruger is probably the most famous person from Silver Lake.
1: Meg sounds like my Aunt Sharon, who decorates her Christmas tree. She gets the Christmas tree back out and puts the 4th of July stuff up around.
0: Really?
1: Oh, yeah.
0: Inside the house?
1: Inside the house.
0: Oh, man.
1: She's got some banners outside, kind of like what she was talking about.
0: You know, I love the neighborhood I live in. They got so many restrictions. We're the no fun bunch on a lot of this stuff. Seriously. Like, you can't put a yard sign up for a candidate yet. I think it has to be within like 2 weeks of the primary or something. So maybe about July 20th, you can, something like that. And it's so weird because I always feel like people that do that, there's one or two squeaky wheels that worry about things. They must have nothing going on in their life. They worry about things that do not affect them in any way. I can't imagine. I mean, I think it would be cool if our neighborhood had a porch contest for the 4th of July.
1: Yeah.
0: Sounds like a great idea. I may pitch that and see how that goes.
1: Pitch that to the HOA, yeah.
0: Well, what they do, I know this, there's a lot of kids and a lot of people in our neighborhood have either Jeeps or utility vehicles of some sort or golf carts, things like that, and they will decorate those, and there's usually like a 4th of July parade, and all the kids in our neighborhood ride along in those. I don't have anything to enter in like that parade, but maybe next year I'll rent something. And decorate it up. It's fun. I mean, it's just a great holiday. It's very underrated holiday. Are we to believe this? It's Taylor Swift's favorite holiday. Is that why they're getting married this weekend?
1: I would imagine so.
0: Yeah, I heard somebody say that 4th of July is her favorite. Have you seen the meme going around that they invited all of the? This is completely unverified and unsubstantiated, but it's everywhere out there that they invited all the Chiefs, which isn't possible because they don't even know who's going to be on the Chiefs this year. Okay, so maybe it's like all the ones that have won all the Super Bowls with them, except Harrison Butker.
1: I saw that. The one that I saw came from a parody account, so I know that that's probably not true. But
0: right.
1: I'm sure, you know, it's Mahomes. It's some of the other tight ends he's played with.
0: I think it would be his closest friends. You wouldn't, and I'm going to guess that Kelce and Butker are not, they're fine teammates, but not great friends off the field.
1: Probably.
0: I think they're living completely different lives.
1: Mm-hmm.
0: Fair to say?
1: Yeah.
0: Fair to
1: say. I'm wondering if Alex Smith is going to be there. Because he liked Alex Smith a lot.
0: Yeah, I can't imagine Alex Smith wouldn't be there. Yeah, for sure. 100%. Yeah, I'd be shocked if Alex Smith is not there. Alex Smith threw a lot of passes to Travis Kelce and a lot of yards.
1: Oh, yeah.
0: Yeah, he's helped his quarterbacks for sure. That's cool. I am so ready for that to be over, and it's not going to get in the way of my weekend. I know Jessica will be calling it up on her phone going, oh, look at this, and there's this. Fine, you sit over there and enjoy that. I'm going to stay right over here and do my thing. God bless him, wish him the very best, but I think I'm done with that story. That's all okay with me. It's very good. In just a few minutes, we're going to have Matthew Naylor with us. He's the president and CEO of the World War I Museum here in Kansas City. They're having their big event tomorrow night. It is on, and yes, Fan Fest is there, but Fan Fest is kind of leveled off tomorrow compared to today. For sure, right? It's going to be packed today. Tonight's the big night. They've got a concert down there with Gabby Barrett. We've got the match. We got a lot of things going on. And the annual fireworks show is said to be at least twice what it normally is this year. I think it's been a real boon for the museum. I'll bet a lot of people from other countries went to FanFest and went through that museum. So this has been a very, very good time for the museum. We're going to talk about that in the big event, which is coming up on Saturday night. The largest fireworks show in Kansas City. It won't be close. If you love fireworks and you love America, buy a ticket to the World War I Museum. Go through there and see it if you haven't seen it, and then stick around. They've got food and vendors and all kinds of cool stuff down there, and watch the fireworks. The ticket takes care of it. Or you can just go to like Penn Valley Park, which is just a big wide open space very close to there, and stay away from some of the other traffic. It's going to be a wonderful celebration. So Matthew will join us next to talk a little bit about that as we celebrate America.
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13: We talk a lot here about ultra-processed foods and the many ways in which they can negatively impact your health. They've been linked to weight gain, obesity, type 2 diabetes, cardiovascular disease, even cancer. And now a new study out of UCSF found that high ultra-processed food intake was associated with something called intramuscular fat, which is exactly what it sounds like. That's fat inside your muscles, which can cause them to become weaker. Now, in this particular study, the researchers noticed more wear and tear and pain in people's knees because of weakened thigh muscles. Cutting back on ultra-processed foods isn't easy. The CDC estimates at least half the calories in our diet come from ultra-processed foods. But if you're looking to eat cleaner, cutting out sugar-sweetened beverages, that may be the best number one thing you can do to try and get started. I'm Dr. Sanjay Gupta, helping you live a better life.
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15: Thank you.
4: Chris Foster. It is a humid and record hot in some cities holiday weekend in the East, especially in the Mid-Atlantic. Today's parade in Philadelphia celebrating America's independence is canceled because of it. This man says he's disappointed, but gets it.
10: It's really a shame because a lot of work goes into doing this, but I understand the heat. The heat's going to, you know, take a toll on the equipment. It's going to take a toll on the floats. It's going to and big time on people.
4: President Trump speaks at Mount Rushmore tonight. NASA's launched a mission to save the Swift Space Telescope.
15: The satellite's orbit is now decaying faster than before due to impacts from solar storms. The space agency decided to send a robot named Link to grab the Swift satellite and move it about 150 miles higher up, keeping it operating for years to come.
4: Fox's Evan Brown. If this fails, Swift will keep falling and burn up in the Earth's atmosphere, probably in December. 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
22: 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Mike's got this.

0: yeah. Let's fly like an eagle this weekend with America, baby. And it may just include for you a wonderful visit to a great place in Kansas City, our National World War I Museum and Monument. And Matthew Naylor is the president and CEO of the World War I Museum and National Monument. It is awesome to have you, Matthew, on the show. How are you? Happy birthday, America, huh?
1: Yeah, happy birthday, too. True. America's 250th and the memorial's 100th. It's a double whammy.
0: Yeah, that is. And I knew that. I saw that in the bio. So how do you celebrate both at the World War I Museum?
1: Yeah, well, I tell you, it's, you know, this is a great year, America's 250th, leading up to July 4, of course. And here at the Museum and Memorial, we're also hosting World Cup Fan Fest, and we've got our 100th. So we've got some great activities planned through the year, including this weekend with a spectacular event, including fireworks that's going to really blow people's socks off.
0: Yeah, I heard it's bigger this year than ever before, and I'm curious, has this been the best time ever for the World War I Museum with so many visitors and so many people there with Fan Fest? Have you been really, really busy? Has this been a boon for you?
1: Well, it's a mix. Some folks are really taking advantage of being on the grounds and taking in the museum. Other days are a little bit more quiet. But what I can tell you is that there's lots of international visitors, and they're especially enjoying a special exhibition that we have called The Beautiful Game, which is about soccer in World War I. It's a great show. In fact, you know, the roots of World Cup come from World War I. So we tell that story as well as lots of other really important stories. So it has been a boon. You know, one of our roles is as the front porch of Kansas City, as the gathering place. So we're really honored to be hosting Fan Festival this season.
0: Okay. Can you share with me how the World Cup started out of World War I?
1: It was during the war that soccer was used in a variety of ways to train troops, to keep them fit, to deal with boredom when they weren't fighting. And so it began to then spread around the world as a result of troops being together, colonial troops being together and so on. And then coming out of the war, some people saying, you know, this sort of worked with us, that this is a great game. Maybe this is something that can contribute to world peace. And so, you know, this was the war that ended all wars. But that was the thought at the time anyway. And so then soccer, some said, let's use that as a way of being able to bring nations together and to where people wouldn't otherwise be spending time with each other, that maybe they can play soccer. And so then they developed a international competition for a World Cup in an effort to create world peace. So, you know, and don't we see that? Isn't it the case that we're cheering for each other, that we come together as Americans, you know, supporting America? And this afternoon, who's not going to be cheering for Australia in that game? You know, we certainly lean into and value other countries in a way that perhaps we wouldn't ordinarily do during World Cup soccer events.
0: We're talking with Matthew Naylor. He's the president and CEO of the National World War I Museum and Memorial here in Kansas City. They've got a big Stars and Stripes event tomorrow night. There's music at the Fan Fest tonight. Tomorrow night, the fireworks take center stage, and this is going to be a massive show. If you go to their website, you can get more information on the best places to go. 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If you want to get together sometime and take a group down there, it's just an absolutely wonderful gem. I get asked a lot, Matthew, by people, why is the National World War I Museum and Memorial in Kansas City? Is there a reason it's here?
1: You know, it is. It's just this fabulous story of local initiatives that the people of Kansas City came together after the war and said, we need to do something to honor those who were killed from the Kansas City region and to create a tribute for peace. And so then had a whole citywide fundraising campaign, raised in 10 days the equivalent of $50 million in today's dollars in 10 days, and then had an international competition to design the memorial, built it. But, you know, the memorial, the people of Kansas City not only built it, but then they saved it in the late 90s, early 2000s, when it needed to be restored again, rallied around, raised the funds, rebuilt the memorial in its understructure, built this world-class museum. It's really a fabulous story of local initiative, of entrepreneurial spirit, and of grassroots action. it's a local story that tells about the power of people coming together to do important things.
0: Well, and it's such an important thing we have here because, you know, this wasn't World War One; it was the World War. Like that's your website, theworldwar.org. It was not World War One; it became World War One after World War Two, and I think it's really, really important. And in the work that you've done and what we've done here in Kansas City to remember this war and what it was, the precursor, obviously, it was before World War II, but we sort of live in the shadow of a World War, a post-World War II globe. Tell me about the work, what you think you've done and accomplished through the years with this memorial to get out to people that, hey, this was really something.
1: Right. Well, you know, first and foremost, we honor those who served.
0: Yeah.
1: And this was an all-out effort. It was not just people leaving and going overseas. It was that. But it was also about people in factories who were leaning into the effort. They were changing their production in order to be able to supply the troops and also allies in Europe. Everybody put their shoulders at the wheel right across the country. People would loan money to the government. There was no treasury then. And so there would be Liberty Bonds. They're raising funds to be able to pay. And people right across the country then participated in this effort. And we honor that in the memorial and in the work that we do in the Museum and Memorial. And then we learn about the enduring impact of the war, the way in which it changed technology and civil rights and women's rights, the way that finance structures changed, even how it impacted menus and how globalization was affected, how medicine was impacted. We tell those stories. You can't really understand the American century without understanding that its roots are in World War One, when the U.S. really entered the world stage and then came out of the war as a economic and military powerhouse, profoundly changed the trajectory of the world. And then also we learn about the foibles of war, of the mistakes that were made in the war, leading into the war, the failure of diplomacy before, during, and after the war, and the consequences of that. And, that had a profound impact then on what has been a relatively conflict-free past 80, 90 years since World War II. There's certainly wars, but compared to the early part of the 20th century, not at the scale of that. And there often this is as a result of things that we've learned from World War One. So our work here is to be able to honor those who served and to be able to continue to learn from those cataclysmic events so as to work toward, as is written on our Great Freeze on the north side, to help create a just and lasting peace for ourselves and all nations. That's what our forebears who built this memorial were yearning for, was a peaceful world, and we share that same sentiment. And I think people right across the city, right across Missouri, right across Kansas would share that same sentiment, commitment to peace.
0: Boy, that's beautifully stated. Matthew Naylor is the president and CEO of the National World War One Museum and Memorial here in Kansas City. The Stars and Stripes picnic is tomorrow night. It's going to be quite an event, huge fireworks show. And if you go to the website, theworldwar.org, there's some hacks on there on how you can attend or do the Stars and Stripes picnic and see the fireworks. Everybody likes a great fireworks display. Can you share with us, to anybody thinking about coming down for the big event tomorrow evening, what would be a great time to come or a perfect day and stick around for the fireworks, where they'd want to go and how they'd want to do it?
1: You bet. So, the museum's open all day. We open at 10. The museum closes at 5, and that's 7 days a week. So you're always welcome to come on in. And FanFest is on the campus. You can buy a ticket to the museum, and it gives you also access to FanFest. So that's a real upside there. People are enjoying FanFest as well during the afternoon. There's games on, really, really good community experience. Music will be on the main stage that is organized and produced by the National World War One Museum and Memorial, Lost Wax, other bands, fantastic entertainment on the main stage. Begins at 6, or if there's overtime, it'll be a bit later, but sometime during the 6, half past 6, 6:45 period, depending upon when the game finishes. And then we've got speakers in Penn Valley Park across the street so that people can picnic in that area and they're able to hear the music. And then the fireworks themselves begin at about 9:40. And you're right, it's a really big show. This is America's 250th, so that's a reason for us to celebrate even more. It's also the memorial's 100th. That's also another reason to be celebrating. And it's also a time where we're hosting so many international guests here in Kansas City. And what better tradition than to be together on the 4th of July, having a picnic, enjoying the warmth, and being able to take in what is going to be a spectacular show, many times larger than what is our traditional fireworks show, the official fireworks of Kansas City, and it's going to be really spectacular this year.
0: All right, I want to share something with you that you probably know, but it's just my personal experience having lived here my entire life. When I was a kid, I guess right about driving age, maybe 16 years old, you know, you got your first car, you're out, you're driving around, you're experiencing things. We would go to, I grew up in Mission, which isn't far from the plaza, obviously. Yep. So one of the places we used to love to go was Crown Center. And we're like, this is unbelievable. Crown Center was just unbelievable. But the place that we stayed away from was what was then known as Liberty Memorial.
1: Yeah.
0: Like we never drove our car. Right. We were told stay away from there. Like it was weird and dangerous. It is unbelievable how cool it is. What we've done in this town with that monument and this memorial. It is, because that was a no-go zone.
1: Yeah. No, you're absolutely right. It's a remarkable story of really restoration, isn't it? That the people reclaimed this memorial. This has always been a gathering place of some sort for the past more than 100 years. And it really was reclaimed in the early parts of the 2000s. And now, you know, it's lit, it's beautifully manicured. We invite people to be able to have picnics here, to train, to exercise, walk their dogs, you know, bring their friends to show them the best views of Kansas City, to come into the museum, which is absolutely one of the world's great museums. It's completely transformed. For those who remember it like you do, which many remember it in that way, it's time to come back and come home to the front porch of Kansas City and really see what it is. And during this year, our centennial year, we've got a couple of things that I want to mention, Kevin. One of those is that in August through then, the balance of the year, we're going to have a special discount for people in the seven counties around about, because for the past 100 years, the community has really stewarded and cared for this place, especially in these past 15, 20 years. We're going to have this special discount to enable people to be able to come back and see, in fact, what the museum is. And then also, in the latter part of September through to Veterans Day, we're going to have a most extraordinary video mapping projector installations. Remember around 20, well, for the draft in 2023, we had this great poppy installation, this lighting installation on the memorial. Well, I tell you what we're planning, the latter part of September through to Veterans Day, we've commissioned video artists to create these fantastic projections on the museum and memorial that are going to be absolutely wonderful. A great way to celebrate what Kansas City has done here to make this one of the world's great museums and a great park here in the center of the city.
0: And it's only going to get better. You got a baseball stadium coming right down the street. I mean, Crown Center is going to be like never before. It's incredible what's
1: going
0: on there.
1: Right. It is. It's fantastic. You know, we know that baseball fans are really patriotic Americans. And when there's games in town, our visitors, people come to the museum, it greatly increases. So having the ballpark so close is going to be great for our out-of-town visitors, as well as locals who are bringing their friends. Not only can you take in a baseball game, but you can also wander across and enjoy one of the world's great museums here that honors those who serve in the military, as well as learning about the long impact of World War One. It's really great for the city. You know, most cities have great bands, have great bars, have good restaurants, but only one city in all of the United States has the National World War One Museum and Memorial. That's in Kansas City. We've got reason to be proud of that.
0: Beautiful. Matthew, thank you so much for your time. Thank you for the great work that you do and your entire team there. It's just such a great part of Kansas City. We hope your weekend and all the way through next week with the big crowds with Fan Fest and everything going on. I know it's a very busy time for you, but we hope it's very, very successful. Thank you for all that you do.
1: We're looking forward to a great weekend. Thank you, Kevin.
0: All right. Take care. That is Matthew Naylor. He's the president and CEO of theworldwar.org is the website, theworldwar.org. StarsAndStripesPicnic.org. What a gem it is here in Kansas City. Stars and Stripes Picnic is tomorrow night. There's going to be live music, all kinds of celebration. I think what it sounded like a great time to get down there maybe is around 6:30, 6:45, 7 o'clock. They're going to have food vendors and all kinds of good stuff down there. And stick around for the fireworks at 9:40. It is going to be a blast, literally a blast, at the World War I Museum and National Memorial. That's Matthew Naylor. Right now, we're giving away tickets to see John Mellencamp July 13th at Morton Amphitheater in Riverside, Mo. Seventh caller right now at 913-4.
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19: Not all screen time is created equal, and a new study out of Sweden is helping us understand this even better. So researchers followed more than 20,000 people over nearly two decades and determined that passive screen time, like sitting on the couch and watching television, raised someone's risk of dementia. But if they did something active, like reading, puzzles, or interacting with other people, this same group of people saw their risk of dementia drop. Just like you gotta put the work in to keep your body in shape as you age, you basically have to do the same thing with your brain. A couple things I have found to help: working to learn something new every day, whatever it might be, challenging yourself in some way every day, and really importantly, staying socially active. Some days that means meeting friends in person. Other days, maybe an email, a text, or a phone call. Just stay engaged. I'm Dr. Sanjay Gupta, helping you live a better life.
0: 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Heat index around 101. Our first warm 5 meteorologist, Mike Nico. Team's theme song, remember?
20: Oh, yeah, baby.
0: I may play that five times at the pool tomorrow. I may just put it on loop. Free bird forever, baby.
7: Repeat.
0: America's 250. Mark Van Sickle, you got a big soccer parlay today and tomorrow? What do you got going?
7: I'm taking all the favorites today. That worked yesterday. Won that parlay. So I think I'm just going to run it back today with the favorites.
0: You think the well has not dried up?
7: I mean, it could, but Egypt is probably going to be the toughest one. They're playing Australia. I think Argentina's big favorites. Colombia's big favorites here in Kansas City. So we'll see. I'm probably banking on Egypt this first one. If they win it, I feel like it's going to hit.
0: I think I'm going to go. Can I do Messi like two goals? Wouldn't that pay big if he scored twice?
7: Oh, yeah. That's plus money for sure.
0: What time? I'm putting you on the spot. Do you know when Argentina plays? It's tonight, all right?
7: The late game? The second game.
0: Like
7: 4 o'clock, I would imagine.
0: Okay.
7: 5 o'clock, maybe.
0: I mean, he's can't miss.
7: Yeah.
0: Watching him play soccer.
7: He scored a goal every game.
0: So. It's so easy to see why he's the thing. Mm-hmm. It really is. They're fun to watch. So. And they and England are left, right?
7: Yep.
0: Algeria and the Netherlands are out. So two of our four teams here in Kansas City are still here. And there was word that they can leave now. And they can, because wherever they're going to play, they may base camp there. Have they left? Do we know?
7: I haven't heard that. I would imagine Argentina would stay here, though, because they might play the quarterfinal game here.
0: That's right.
7: So I think they would stay. But
0: if they win, they play at Arrowhead next.
7: Yep.
0: Oh, man. Oh, those tickets are going to be so expensive.
7: Oh, yeah. Yeah, the first one he thought was expensive, the quarterfinal game with Messi would be absolutely
0: great. Well, he sold out Arrowhead when Sporting played him, right? Was that him?
7: Yep.
0: 72,000 for a soccer match at Arrowhead because Messi was playing against Sporting.
7: Inter Miami, yep.
0: Yeah, that guy can sell 72,000 tickets.
7: I actually think there's one more game between this one and the one in Kansas City because I think that would be I think it would be Colombia and Argentina that would match up in the quarterfinal if they both win their next round.
0: Well, yeah, because they're playing round of 32 tonight. Right?
7: Exactly. Yep.
0: Yeah. So is July 11th our last date?
7: Yep.
0: Okay, so that would be today's the 3rd. That's 8 days from now.
7: Mm-hmm.
0: They play 3 games in 8 days?
7: Yeah.
0: Ooh-wee.
7: Starts getting tight around here.
0: Wow. Awesome stuff. Okay. The Royals have extended fireworks tomorrow night after the game. And how fitting. The Philadelphia Phillies are here this weekend. They have the coolest uniforms. I don't know if you're going to go to the game or watch the Royals or whatever the case may be, but I'm going to guarantee you the Phillies have some cool uniforms this weekend.
7: I'll be out there.
0: Are you?
7: I'll be out there tomorrow.
0: They've got the regular uniforms have like stars and stripes on them, don't they?
7: Oh, yeah. They celebrate America year-round.
0: Yeah. That's a cool ballpark, and I think they're on the very short list of best uniforms in baseball. The Phillies. I like the Royals uniforms, but there's something about a lot of those Phillies uniforms that are just great. We also have the wedding of the century taking place this weekend. There are all kinds of reports that they're already married. My wife, Jessica, has been saying for 6 months that they're already married. She believes they went and did this in secrecy on one of their trips at some point, and they're just going to announce that they're married and have a party. You buying or selling that one?
7: I think I agree with her. I think they got married at some point. I saw somebody online say they got married in Lawrence. I don't believe that. Because her best friend is from Lawrence. You know, they just had her as a witness or something like that.
0: I think we would have known if she was in Lawrence at the courthouse getting married to Travis Kelce. That's crazy. And we're to believe that Tim McGraw and Stevie Nicks are performing. Is that what the word is?
7: I believe so. I think it's just going to be a big party there.
0: Yeah, and lots of music, I'm guessing, and lots of star power. So congratulations to the happy couple. Have a great weekend, everybody. Celebrate America any way you like. You're free to do as you please. Just don't hurt anybody. And don't hurt yourself. If you're getting fireworks, be careful with those things. Somebody always gets hurt.
7: Be safe.
0: Don't hold them in your hand. Just don't. Don't hold anything in your hand. Have a great weekend, folks. We're back here on Monday with Uncanceled. Happy birthday, America. We love you. KCF.
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19: I don't know about you, but my social media feeds are flooded with lotions and potions and gadgets, all promising to unlock different components of longevity. But if you log off, take a step back from all the hype, you'll find that the actual keys to a longer, healthier life are hiding in plain sight. There are four of them. Number one, nutrition. The Mediterranean diet really is the gold standard. Number two, exercise. 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Number three, sleep. 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You should be getting 7 to 9 hours a night. And finally, number four, often gets forgotten, socialization. It's not a bonus. 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I'm Dr. Sanjay Gupta, helping you live a better life.
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23: Great. I'm Lisa Brady, Fox News. 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
24: The flag bearer right now is Elias from South Dakota. What's this mean to you?
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23: Each mile of the relay dedicated to a veteran with a message of unity and what's right with America. It's another day of dangerous heat in many areas, though. Advisories and warnings across the eastern half of the country. Today's parade canceled in Philadelphia, where it'll feel like over 110 degrees. New York City Mayor Zoran Mamdani with a different kind of message for America 250, criticizing the powerful.
26: America, in their view, is an arena of supremacy, where only a select few are allowed freedom, where not all are created equal. America, if you ask them, becomes less the more people it welcomes.
23: In a speech flanked by newly naturalized U.S. citizens, also calling division the oldest and cheapest trick in politics, President Trump has called Democratic socialists like Mamdani communists as a growing number of won primaries ahead of the midterms. Tonight, the president leads a celebration at Mount Rushmore. And while the U.S. celebrates, Iran is in mourning with a days-long funeral for the slain former supreme leader. Talks on a peace deal pause.
27: The Iranians have now rejected a trade where the U.S. would unfreeze billions of dollars of frozen Iranian money if the Iranians just stop threatening to charge tolls in the Strait of Hormuz and stop claiming they own the Strait of Hormuz.
23: Peter Ducey at the White House. 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
18: A Better Life with Dr. Sanjay Gupta.
19: When we talk about how much exercise someone should get, current guidelines call for about 150 minutes of moderate intensity exercise or 75 minutes of vigorous intensity exercise every week. New study out of the UK makes a strong case for vigorous exercise if and when you can do it. Now, researchers determined that even little bursts of vigorous exercise can significantly reduce someone's risk of 8 different diseases: dementia, type 2 diabetes, fatty liver disease, chronic respiratory disease, chronic kidney disease, immune-mediated inflammatory diseases, major cardiovascular events, and atrial fibrillation. We're not talking about complicated training programs here. Just work with what you can into your everyday life. If you are breathless and unable to speak in complete sentences, then you've hit the mark. I'm Dr. Sanjay Gupta, helping you live a better life.
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1: All right, 844-484-3872, 844-4 the USA. 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The President of the United States this morning, with another banger on Truth Social. Oil is flowing. Iran can never have a nuclear weapon.